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1: This is Dr. Tom Williams coming to you and bringing the program Facing Tomorrow. And you're surely welcome. Thank you for listening. Thank you for being a part of our ministry in listening, in praying, in giving, and just keeping us before the Lord. As Paul said, I make mention of you always in my prayer. And I hope that you'll always mention the Tom Williams Ministries and myself and the staff before the Lord. And may God richly encourage your heart today through the message. Well, this is a brand new song for me. I found it, and I hope that it'll be a blessing to you. The Savior walks with me, and sweetly he talks with me. As upward to glory I go, and daily I sing to him, and fondly I cling to him, because I am loving him so. With mercy enfolding me, and power upholding me, I never complain or repine, no matter what may betide, as assurance will still abide. His love and his glory are mine. He's ever defending me, rich blessings is sending me, while walking the heavenly way, and nothing appalleth me, no evil befalleth me. In safety I'm walking each day. For never, ever reproving me, but leading and loving me, he causeth the home path to shine. And sweetly I'm praising him, to sinners upraising him. His love and his glory are mine. Where endeth the story land? Beginneth the glory land, wherever with him I shall be, through Jesus all glorious, forever victorious, the life crown is coming to me. So daily I walk with him, and sweetly I talk with him, my blessed Redeemer divine, and ever my song shall be his wonderful love for me, his love and his glory are mine. His love forever is mine, and with his glory I shine. And so his goodness I tell, and happy praises I swell, as on to heaven I go, rejoicing ever to know his love and glory forever are mine. Now I hope that you might think on the words of the song and live like the song is talking about, that the Lord shines through us. At the same time, he reproves us if we need that. He is a faithful Savior. God is a faithful Father. He said he disciplines every child that he receives. He keeps on working on us all the time. Hallelujah. But what a blessed walk it is that he is just on every side tending our way. If we commit our way unto him, he shall direct our paths, we find in Proverbs and chapter 3. So today, be a rejoicing, happy, thankful, blessed Christian. Our Father, today we pause to thank you and just exclaim to you how wonderful it is to be saved. Help every listener just sometime each day say, thank you, Father, for saving a wretch like me. Thank you for bringing me into your blessed fold. Thank you that our Father, all that you have given to your Son will come and will be saved by amazing grace. Oh, hallelujah, Father. We say to you today, we sure do love you. And we sure do love you, Lord Jesus. And it does make the pathway glow when we walk with you and talk with you. In your blessed and holy name, we pray unto the Father through you by thy Spirit. Amen and amen and amen. All right. Well, we are in the 32nd chapter of the book of Psalms, and we are at verse 11. Be glad in the Lord. Just glad. What do you think when you think of something being glad or someone being glad or a glad occasion? It's always something joyful, always something that we look forward to or we're glad that we're part of. And that's all wrapped up in the word glad. And then he said, and rejoice, ye righteous. Are you righteous? Then you need to be rejoicing, he said. You have a reason to rejoice. You've been made righteous through the blood of Christ. He said in the book of 1 Corinthians in chapter 5, he said, he who knew no sin became our sin that we might become his righteousness in Christ. And so Christ is the one that makes us righteous before the Heavenly Father. And so are you righteous? Are you saved? Are you there before the Father? Are you living your life daily for him? Then you have a right to claim what it says here. Rejoice, ye righteous. Rejoice, ye righteous. If you're righteous and you know you're righteous because the scriptures, the word of the living God declares your righteousness in Christ, then rejoice. Rejoice. Don't go around like you've been sucking on a pickle. Just go around just rejoicing. Go around because you say, I'm righteous. If somebody says, why are you rejoicing so much, sir? Well, I'm just a righteous person. God made me righteous in Christ. Imagine that. In Christ, I'm right. In Christ, I'm righteous. And when God looks at me in Christ, he sees me as righteous as his Son is. And what a wonderful truth that is. And if that doesn't cause you to get happy and be glad and rejoice, then I've got some news for you. You better find out if you're saved or not. Because the saved, it says, be glad in the Lord and rejoice, ye righteous. Rejoice. That's not a suggestion, friend. That's a command. God is commanding you here through the word of God that he sent through his Son, that you rejoice. He said, listen to it, and rejoice, ye righteous, and shout for joy, and shout for joy. You know, I've used the illustration before, but when I was chaplain of the Denver Broncos, the NFL football team, they shout. Boy, those 70,000 fans out there on any given afternoon on Sunday when they play, they shout. I mean, something happens, and it isn't enough just to say, boy, wasn't that a great run? Wasn't that a great pass? No, they shout, yay! Yo, boy! And I've been trying to get God's people to shout for all these years that I've been an evangelist, 61 years. And sometimes one will shout, but yeah, to get around a group of Christians and just be talking, you don't have to be preaching to shout. Somebody can just say something wonderful about God. You say, amen, brother. Amen, sister. Hallelujah, hallelujah. Did you ever just go out in public and be going through the grocery store and see a real good deal on something? Just don't walk up there and buy. Say, hallelujah. Yeah, and somebody say, what are you hallelujahing about? Hallelujahing about the good price here. Then I got to thinking about the price that God paid for me through his Son. Hallelujah. I'm rejoicing. I'm in the saved people. And so he said, and shout for joy. Shout for joy. I tell you, to get people to shout, I tell them, get over at the spout where the shout comes out, and just shout over there. Preacher's preaching along, shout. You'll be an encouragement to him, and you'll be a blessing to him. I go to new churches, and I'm sitting out in the congregation, and preacher says something good, and I say, amen, brother, hallelujah. It has never failed, never failed. Every pastor I've ever done that in, and churches I've never sat down in my life, and they come and say, thank you for the encouragement, dear brother. I heard you over there, and there may be 1,000 people there. There may be 2,500 or whatever. And he said, I heard you. I heard you, brother. Thank God he sent you here as an encouragement to me. And our own pastor, he tells me, you know, what an encouragement. He said, when you're not here, I just miss you terribly, encouraging me in my preaching. And yet, to get the people of our church to shout, to get them to say hallelujah, is almost impossible. So today, loosen up, loosen up. Notice what it says. Shout for joy, all ye that are upright in heart. Then, my friend, I'm sorry, but I take a simple deduction from this verse. If you're not shouting some, and you're not a joyful and happy Christian that radiates it all the time, you must not be upright in your heart. You know, shove out all of these feelings that belong to you. Shove out what you're afraid of and what people will think about you. Once in a while, I run the church. That means I just get up out of my seat and take off, and I run around the auditorium. And we have a fair-sized auditorium. And the people in the church, the widow ladies will say, thank you, Brother Williams. Thank you. Just recently, I was home, and somebody said, when are you going to run, preacher? When are you going to run? Let me tell you something. If you'll get over this thing of wondering what people think and start wondering what God thinks, it'll help you a whole lot just to get loose and praise the Lord. I'm not asking you to be some in the fanaticism and just, oh, praise the Lord, praise the Lord, praise the Lord. That gets where it has no meaning at all. But if you can agree with what the preacher is saying or what someone else is saying, let them know that. With a good amen, well, we'll be back, God willing, with a blessed old book next week.
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0: Did you know that your life consists of time? In one direction, the future goes on and on and on. In the other direction, the past goes all the way back behind you. But the present just goes by. Blip. How does the present go by? It goes by as a blip. Wouldn't it be foolish if we just lived for the blip? What can we do with the present? How about this? Why don't we use the present to plan the future so we'll enjoy the past, because memories are eternal. Let's resolve to make good ones. In 1 John chapter 3, verse 16, the Bible says, "Hereby perceive we the love of God, because he laid down his life for us." And we ought to lay down our lives for the brethren. You don't have to lay down your life all at once. You can do it minute by minute. In the present. Did you know your life is time? What are you going to do with it? How are you going to spend it? On yourself or others? Boy, maybe, just maybe, you ought to work on spending it the right way, because you surely can't save it. Right now in the present, are you making some kind of eternal memories? You know, 40 years ago, I decided to make my memories at Hiles Anderson College. Most difficult decision I ever made. Scared to death. I wonder what would happen. People thought I was foolish to leave Tennessee, to take a pay cut and go to unaccredited Bible college. Wonder what's happened. Well, it says in the Bible in 1 Corinthians 2:9, "Eye hath not seen, nor ear heard, neither have entered into the heart of man the things that God hath prepared for them that love him." Why don't we work today to make sure our words and our deeds are spent on the present correctly, showing someone that we care about them and that we love them. This is Pete Cowling.
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2: Those of us who know the Lord Jesus as our Savior are hopeful people, because God is our hope. He's given us hope.
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2: This is Pastor Clarence Sexton from the Temple Baptist Church and Crown College in Knoxville, Tennessee. And I want to thank you so very much for joining us today. We're continuing this series from the book of 1 Peter. And we have the theme, Glorify God. I trust the Lord will speak to your heart today.

As we go about our daily affairs, as we come in contact with people who are in despair and hopelessness, Christian people must bear the message with their whole being that there's hope in God. What you need is in God. God is able. God can change things and God can change you. And we're not doing that when we go around with a sour face and pessimistic attitudes and despair of our own. And I'm afraid that's the sad shape that so many of us have sunken into. We need a message of hope. And let me give you some passages of Scripture that will help you. I want you to look at Romans chapter 5, please. Romans chapter 5. The Bible says in verse 1, "Therefore, being justified by faith, we have peace with God through our Lord Jesus Christ, by whom also we have access by faith unto the grace, this grace wherein we stand, and rejoice in hope of the glory of God. And not only so, but we glory in tribulations also, knowing that tribulation worketh patience, and patience experience, experience hope, and hope maketh not ashamed, because the love of God is shed abroad in our hearts by the Holy Ghost, which is given unto us." Isn't that a powerful passage of Scripture? I want you to write somewhere that hope, this hope, is only for the believer in the Lord Jesus Christ. Now hold your place there and listen carefully and write the passage down from Ephesians chapter 2 and verse 12. "That at that time you were without Christ, being aliens from the commonwealth of Israel and strangers from the covenants of promise, having no hope and without God in this world." Those without Christ, the Bible says, have no hope, and they're without God in this world. But we have hope because we have God. Ephesians chapter 2 and verse 12 says there was a time when we had no hope because we were without God. But Romans chapter 5 says now we have hope because we have God. There's some beautiful expressions here. Justified by faith in Romans 5:1. Peace with God, Romans 5:1. Access by faith into His grace, this grace of God, Romans chapter 5, verse 2. Rejoicing in hope, Romans chapter 5, verse 2. Glorying in tribulation, Romans chapter 5, verse 3. Why? Because patience, experience hope, and hope maketh not ashamed. Not ashamed. Because the love of God is shed abroad in our hearts by the Holy Ghost which is given to us. You see, those of us who know the Lord Jesus as our Savior are hopeful people because God is our hope. He's given us hope. That's only for the believer. I want you to look with me again in Romans chapter 8. The Bible says in verses 24 and 25, "For we are saved by hope. But hope that is seen is not hope. What a man seeth, why doth he yet hope for? But if we hope for that we see not, then do we with patience wait for it." Somewhere you need to write this statement down. This hope is unseen. We don't see God. We believe God by faith. If you want to live by sight, you're not going to live a hopeful life. May I repeat that? If you're going to live by sight, you're not going to live a hopeful life. And the thing that makes us people who have no hope is because all we do is live by sight. Did you see what that guy did? Do you understand what my son's doing, what my daughter's doing? You know what happened on the job? All we do is talk about how we live by sight, what we see, what we see him do, what we see her do, what we see them doing, what's going on. We just live by sight. What's wrong with us? The Bible says the Christian life is to be lived by faith. Hope is not something we see. We see beyond what we see through eyes of faith. We believe that God can change those things, and we live hopeful lives because we believe that. Look what else the Bible says in the book of Romans. If you turn to the 15th chapter, in verse 13, the Bible says, "Now the God of hope,
fill you with all joy and peace in believing. Oh, I tell you, I want that joy and peace, don't you? You say, Pastor, is the whole world going to be changed? No, but God is going to give us joy and peace in believing that ye may abound in hope through the power of the Holy Ghost. Listen to that. Let me read it again. Verse 13 of Romans 15. Now the God of hope fill you with all joy and peace. You'll be filled with joy and peace. Wouldn't that be a blessing to be filled with joy and peace? I'm talking about something that changes our lives and takes us out of the gloom and brings us into the sunlight. I'm talking about something that makes you a hopeful person instead of this pessimistic, negative person you and I become so often. The world is filled with people who are just absolutely so negative, they're like bad breath all over. You know that's true. You want to be that kind of person? We are becoming that kind of person by seeing all that's wrong and forgetting the bedrock of our faith in the fact that God is able to change people's lives and correct those things. Now, I'm not talking about some pie in the sky, some silly something that doesn't exist. I'm talking about an almighty God who can bring things to pass. I hear people say sometimes our response to the Lord's coming, our response to the Lord's coming because we believe that the world gets worse and worse and Christ comes, which is true, makes us naturally pessimistic. Well, if we use that term pessimistic and frame the context of it with the idea that we're talking about the world getting worse and worse, fine. But if we're talking about we have become more pessimistic, I don't want that happening to me. I don't want that happening to me. Can we just stop a moment and think about something? The older you get, if what we say is true and the world is moving to the left, farther and farther away from God, and the longer we live in it, the more apt we are to wind down just like this, getting more pessimistic and more pessimistic and less hopeful and less hopeful. Can you imagine what kind of human being you're going to become the older you get? How does that fit the whole idea that as we grow closer and closer to God and look forward to heaven and seeing the face of Jesus, that the way gets brighter and brighter? It doesn't work. It doesn't fit. I mean, we got the idea that finally somebody dies and said, you get down the end and say, oh, dear God, I've been waiting. I'm so disgusted with this everlasting life of mine anyway. I'm so absolutely, totally disgusted with everybody and everything. I was waiting to check out of here and I'm so glad it's come. Now, the way ought to get brighter and brighter. And to be absent from the body, present with the Lord, wonderful. Paul said it's far better to be with Christ. I understand that. But I believe as long as that old warrior lived, he kept his hope in God. He was a pleasure to be around because he believed that God could change people. He was even pointing to guards in Rome that had been led to Christ and people who came there as prisoners who got saved, went back home. He never lost something that we need. Don't you know this is true? Now the God of hope fill you with all joy and peace in believing that you may abound in hope through the power of the Holy Ghost. Quickly turn with me, please, to Colossians chapter 1. The Bible says in verse 27, to whom God would make known what is the riches of the glory of this mystery among the Gentiles, which is Christ in you, the hope of glory. Christ in you, the hope of glory. Let's say that together. Christ in you, the hope of glory. Christ in you, the hope of glory. 1 Peter chapter 1 and verse 3. The Bible says, blessed be the God and Father of our Lord Jesus Christ, which according to his abundant mercy hath begotten us again unto a lively hope by the resurrection of Jesus Christ from the dead. It's a living hope. And by the way, this hope is always connected to the resurrection of Jesus Christ.
He came forth from that grave alive forevermore. Always connected to the resurrection of Jesus Christ. Make note of it. Look what the Bible says in 1 Peter chapter 1 and verse 13. Wherefore, gird up the loins of your minds and be sober and hope to the end for the grace that is to be brought unto you at the revelation of Jesus Christ. Hope to the end. We'd always have hope. Keep believing, keep hoping, keep trusting in God. This joyous anticipation of what God is going to do. Look in 1 Peter chapter 1, verse 21. Who by him do believe in God that raised him up from the dead and gave him glory, that your faith and hope might be in God. Your faith and hope might be in God. No wonder we come to 1 Peter chapter 3 and verse 15. And the Lord says, you be ready to give an answer to every man that asketh of you a reason for the hope that is in you. What's your reason? Because I know the God of hope. The God who can do all things. The God who's changed my life can change your life. The God who's coming again in the person of his Son. We need to be people of hope. Have a hopeful attitude. Get out of the doldrums. Stop being so pessimistic. Stop seeing the bad in everything. Let the sun shine again. Get out of the shadows and live in the light of God's Son. Let's rejoice. Sing the song of victory. You say, you're just trying to put on a happy smile all the time? No. No, God can

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1: Well, hello, good neighbor, and thank you for listening today to Revival Time. We're off and running at our 43rd annual National Youth Conference. We have great preachers here. Brother Ricky Gravely from Rossville, Georgia, he is a preaching machine. And just God's touches on powerfully on his life. Then Brother Kevin Nguyen. Kevin is an old Hiles Anderson graduate from years ago. He's been there for a lifetime. He's raised his family there. They're all missionaries serving God. And he built a 7,500-seat auditorium. They fill it twice every Sunday morning. And then Brother Ben Angels from Madagascar. What a man of God. Just a marvelous 21 years our missionary here. And then lastly is Brother Jerry Wyatt. White. Jerry White is a great man of God from Tanzania. They're just such an honor to have him here. We're in Genesis chapter 12, but let's have the singing church. We're singing about missions this week because that's the theme of our conference, The Value of One. Every person has a living, dying soul, and they must be reached with the gospel, The Value of One.

Well, the value of one. Every soul is so very important. We have one more. The Vandenbergs are going to sing for us today. Bury my heart on the mission field. I pray that there'll be many this week that will say, yes, Lord, you can bury my heart there because that's where I'm going to serve thee with my life on the mission field.

0: We're in Genesis chapter 12. You know what I don't understand? I don't understand hatred for the Jew. I don't understand it. I can't comprehend it. I cannot comprehend how anybody can be anti-Semitic. I cannot understand how anybody can say things like death to the Jew. For what? Why would you want, I'm starting to stutter. Why would you want to say something like, why would you want to say death to the Muslims? Why would you want to do that? Why would you want to say death to the Texans, the death to the Massachusetts? Why would you want to say death to the Jews? Why would you want to say death to Italians, the Germans? Why in the world would you want death on anybody? And yet God said in his word, he will bless us if we bless Israel. Look at Genesis chapter 12. Now the Lord, there's the problem. You don't know the Lord. The Lord had said unto Abram, get thee out of thy country, from thy kindred, from thy father's house, unto a land that I will show thee. God showed him that region of land that's called Israel. And God said to them, I will make of thee a great nation. Israel's a great nation. It's a great nation. I will bless thee and make thy name great, and thou shalt be a blessing. But I want you to understand there's a curse, and I will bless them that bless thee and curse him that curseth thee. I want you to know, people today, that you go ahead and stand against Israel and curse Israel and anti-Semitic against Israel and death to Israel. God said, he's going to curse you. Now, man didn't say that. The Baptist church didn't say that. God said, I'm going to curse you that curseth thee. And in thee shall all families of the earth be blessed. We're blessed because there comes Jesus from Israel. And God made it very, very clear that we're to love. You know, God's word declares, love your neighbor as yourself. Here in his love, not that we loved him, but he loved us. When we get close to God, we love everybody. I was watching this game show recently, Wheel of Fortune. And as I saw it that night, there was two white people and one black man. And I got watching that, and I immediately made the decision, I'm going for that black man. He's sharp. And I went for that black man and just never thought of it. And when the program was over, I thought, I chose a black man over two white people. You want to know why? Jesus loves the little children. All the children of the world, red, yellow, black, brown, white, they're all precious in his sight. The chairman of my board of deacons is probably the most godly man next to my dad I've ever met. He's a black man. My wife calls his wife Mama Dyke because she's like a mom to her, only 10 years difference in age, but my wife just adopted her. We don't think about red and yellow and black, brown, white. My church is filled with Chinese, Iranians, Mexicans, Hispanics. We're filled with folks from China. We're filled with folks from Bolivia. There is about 70 firstborn generation nationalities in my church, 70, 75, every single Sunday morning. We have from all the countries of the world. And if I was anti-Jew, it'd show up. I've given this illustration before. At Christmas time, we had such a beautiful lobby and just decorated. And this lady came to me and said, will you take a picture of me? And I've got this other family. I said, they were visiting. I said, will you take a picture? Afterwards, I talked. This one that asked for the picture was a saved Muslim. This one that took the picture was a saved Jew. And they hugged one another. You know, Christ makes the difference. You can love every single person. Our church would be lost without these nationalities. We're so very grateful that God, in his kindness to us, brought the mission field to us, and we're reaching them. And oh, are they getting saved? And they're trusting Christ, and they're growing in grace. Thank God for the fact that Israel is a country that God says, you bless them, I'll bless you. Our Father, I am so very grateful for Israel. Protect them this day. I pray that they would prepare for that coming war when they'll stand against the nations of the world. But oh, King Jesus is going to come and rescue them. Help them to love you in Israel. Help us to love Israel today and be good to Israel. Be kind to Israel. Pray for the peace of Israel. Send Israel missionaries to Israel. God, we're thankful for those that are there. Bless our dear listeners today. Bless the land of Israel in Jesus' name. Amen.
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0: Jesus said, upon this rock I will build my church. I'm going to build the church. Now, if a preacher seeks to build a church, more than likely he'll get sick. It'll wear him out. That's what makes preachers nervous and gives them ulcers and gets them run down. They feel like they got to build the church. No, we're not the church builders. Jesus builds the church. And I wouldn't want to be a member of the church, really, that I built myself. I really wouldn't. I believe I'd move my membership before I'd belong to a church that I built. I'm serious about that. I know too much about this fellow right here. And I'm not trying to be overly pious either. I'm just trying to tell you, I know so much more about me than you know about me. I'd never have confidence in anything that I built with these human hands of mine. Now, I don't profess to be real smart, and I wouldn't let my experience or seniority or anything else mean. I don't want anything that I'm going to be. I want whatever I do for the Lord to do it. I really do. I want God to take. He said over there, the psalmist said that they might know, Lord, that thou hast done it. And sooner or later, you're going to find out who did it. I'll guarantee you that. And if you did it, and I know, and I'd be the first one to admit that much of my ministry has been wood, hay, and stubble. And that's the thing that won't last, because that thing won't go through the fire. And everything we do's got to stand the fire test. Whether you believe it or not, the Bible said it's got to go through the fire. Now, gold, silver, and precious stone, that's the only thing that'll go through the fire. Now, you know what the gold is, don't you? That'd have to be the Word of God. Word fitly spoken is like apples of gold and pictures of silver. That the trial of your faith being much more precious than gold, though it be tried with fire, might be found to the praise and the honor and the glory at the appearing of Jesus Christ, whom having not seen ye love, in whom though now you seem not yet believing, ye rejoice with joy unspeakable and full of glory. Now, he said faith. Now, faith comes by hearing. Hearing by the Word of God. There's the gold, see? And so there's a gold mine in your house if you got a Bible in it. And if you got the Bible in your heart, you got a gold mine in your heart. So I want to speak with you a little while about the church. First of all, what about the God? What is the God of the church? Everything needs to have a God. A home needs to have a God, a child, a boy, a girl. Everybody needs. Now, that would have to be our Heavenly Father. And the church has to have a divine head. Jesus said, upon this rock I will build my church. And the Bible said he's the head of the church. Now, if he's the head of the church, we have a divine head. Have you ever heard anybody say, well, you know, the church is just about like everything else? That's about the saddest thing I ever heard. Saddest thing I ever heard. Dear friend, if this church is like everything else, it's in a bad fix. Now listen to me real carefully tonight. When the church gets like the world loses its respect for the church, and we lose out and we can't win them. I'll guarantee you there was a time when the world went to the church. But that was when the church would not go to the world. And when the church began to go to the world quit going to the church. The world is going in one direction, the church ought to be going another. That means we'll have a head-on collision with them every time. The world is in the broad road, and the church is in the narrow road. The church has always been in the minority, the world in the majority. Back in the days of Noah, he didn't outnumber everybody. He was in the minority. There wasn't many people got in the ark. There was only eight. That's all. Eight souls got in the ark. That's what the Bible says. And they lived in the day about like we're living in. The Bible said, as it was in the days of Noah, so shall it be in the coming of the Son of Man. As it was in the days of Lot, which meant homosexuality and sin and vice and crime and filth and abnormality. He said it's going to be like that when Jesus comes again. We're ready now. I mean, the stage is all set, boys. And I'll guarantee you, violence covered the face of the earth. It's that way now. I heard you. What? I heard your news report going home last night on the radio. And I'll tell you, you talk about some murders. I mean, right around here. You talk about some people getting killed. I mean, they're trying murderers right here. in your area, see? Violence. There never has been as many young people killing parents and parents killing young people as right now. There's never been as many suicides as right now. Violence is covering the face of the earth. Not only that, he said, it's going to be like it was in the days of Lot and the days of Sodom and Gomorrah. Oh, I tell you, I don't see. But you see, people never know that because they don't read the book. You'll only get that out of the book. But the Bible tells me that we're getting powerful close to the coming of our Lord. It'll not be long. And if I were to ask you my prediction, if I were to ask every one of you that really would like for Jesus to come right now, I'm afraid we might, if we could, vote him out. Because there's many people that are a little afraid of his coming. Yet be the most blessed day for God's people that's ever been when he comes. I know I hear people say, wait a little longer, dear Jesus. I don't say that. No, sir. And I heard another fellow saying, I want to be sitting on my mama's grave when the Lord comes. I don't want to be caught in the cemetery when he comes. Brother, I hope I'll be over there somewhere on the end of a log winning somebody to Jesus. I want to be just firing away. I really do. I don't want to be sitting around under a shade tree somewhere. Lord, have mercy upon us tonight. The church has a divine head. But there's something else. What about the government? We talk about the God of the church. What about the government of the church? Who's to run the church? Now, this is where your flesh could get rebellious, you see. And you could say, well, you know, first, I mean, deacon could swell up, and maybe the preacher could swell up, and church members would... No, wait a minute. It's not a matter of what you say. I want to know who's supposed to run a divine church. If it's a divine church, and let me tell you something. If it's got a divine head, looks to me like a divine head would deserve a divine body. I mean, it sure would be a freak organization to have a divine head and a human body hanging on it. That wouldn't be right, and you know it wouldn't be right. Now you say, what are you talking about? Every member of the church, if you're to be a member of the church, got to be born again. And you're not a member of the church. I don't care how many you've joined. I don't care how many times you've been baptized, how many professions of faith you've made. If you have not been born again, you're not a member of the church tonight. And you're not a member of his body. Nobody can get into the body of Christ except by a new birth. And the Bible said, and the Lord added, did you get it? And the Lord added to the church daily. That's good, isn't it? Daily, such as what? Should be saved. How'd you get in? Got saved. You got saved. And so you see, now then, I didn't answer the question, did I? And I'm not afraid to answer it because I know it's right. And there's no need any preacher being afraid of doing right if he does it in the right spirit. And first of all, the Holy Spirit is the administrator of a New Testament church because he's the only one that knows all about it. Now, he's the one that gives the Word of God. He writes the blueprint. He gives the rules and the regulations. And I want to say something. And I don't know a thing about this church. I never ask the pastor about any problems, and I never ask him if he's got anybody he's having difficulty with, and if I could get up, you know, and kindly mow their grass short, you know, and all that. No. Listen, if I preach the truth, that'll get around to them, wouldn't it, huh? And I wouldn't do it. I just wouldn't ever pick out any one person and embarrass or humiliate, or you just want to get up. But who's to run the church? The Holy Spirit. He's the administrator of the church. Now then, how does he run the church with his blueprint? Here it is right here. The Holy Spirit never goes contrary to this book, and nobody ever gets saved except through this book. If you get born again, you get born again just like I did through the Word. Now, the Bible said, being born again, not of corruptible seed, but of incorruptible by the Word of God, which liveth and abideth forever. And so, if you get born again, you get born again through the Word of God. Now, when you get born again, you're a new creature in Christ Jesus. Old things, are passed away. Now, there went your cigarettes and your liquor and your cussing and your dope and your lying, your stealing, and, you know, just name it. If it's wrong, there she went. That's old things. That's old things. You know, I'd rather have new things than old things, hadn't you? If I were to put it to a vote tonight and say, how many of you rather have a new car than an old car? Boy, you'd throw up your hand and say, let me have the new car and let somebody have it. You sure would. How many would rather have a new dress than no? Oh, that's what I'd like to have. That's right. New suit than old suit. All right. Let me ask you something. Had you rather be a new man or an old man? Well, brother, here's the thing that's sweet. When you get born again, you become the new man. Then what do you want to drag the old man along with you for? I'd just get a divorce from him and say, all right, beat it, old man. Old Adam, get going. I'm going to be a new Adam from now on in Christ. Amen? Now, you see, that's exactly what I'm talking about. That's the reason you're really happy. But listen, if you're trying to be a new man and drag the old man along, you know what Paul said, don't you? Oh, he said over there, he said, why, when I would do good, evil is present with me. The good that I would, I do not. The evil that I would not, that I do. No longer I, but sin that dwelleth in me. Finally, he cried out and said, oh, wretched man! You remember that? 7th chapter, book of Romans, he said, wretched man! You know, you never get blessed till you get wretched. You just put it, and I've never seen a sinner really get blessed till he realized he was wretched. And I've never seen anybody get the blessing until they got under the curse.
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1: You ask yourself, what time is it? I believe what time it is depends on where you look. Did you know there are 24 time zones around the Earth? Somewhere, the sun is coming up on the Earth right now at the rate of 1,000 miles per hour at the equator, and somewhere it's also setting. What time is it? It depends on where you looked. Did you know time is based on the speed of light? If I told you to look at the sun right now, you should look at the sun 8 minutes from right now, because that's how long it took the sunlight to get to the Earth. So when you look at the sun right now, you're actually looking at 8 minutes of history at the sun. Did you know some stars are supposed to be hundreds of light years away? That means when you look at a star tonight, what you see tonight might have happened there 100 years ago. So it depends on the speed of light and where you look. Did you know somewhere right now, if you got far enough out in space, you could see creation taking place? Maybe a little bit longer and you could say, my goodness, there's Adam eating an apple right now. And did you know somewhere out in space it's still going on? Jesus is hanging on the cross. All that information is going on right now, and it's carried at the speed of light. Did you know what God is? God is light. Since God is light, He is outside the realm of time. At the same time God sees you sin right now, He hears Jesus on the cross saying, Father, forgive them, because Jesus ever liveth to make intercession for us. God is the eternal right now. And you say, I don't know if I can believe all that. Well, a little bit of trigonometry and Einstein's equation on the speed of light, and you can show that at the speed of light, time ceases to exist. And by the way, God is light. And so we need to get excited, because Jesus is able to save them to the uttermost that come to God by Him, seeing He ever liveth to make intercession for them.
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1: 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I'm happy to be your host today, and I'm looking forward to sharing some encouraging gospel music. So let's get it started with a song requested by Shinamay Gutierrez, Before the Cross by the Steve Pettit Evangelistic Team.

Send me your request and I'll do my best to get it on the air. Trivia time is just around the corner, so stay tuned in and be ready. And here's a song requested by Janelle Garcia entitled For the Glory of One by the Golden State Baptist College.

That was God is Great, Good and Merciful by the Lone Star Baptist College and requested by Karen May Trumpo. 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We're broadcasting live from our studio at Crossroads Baptist Church. I'm your host, Grace Avila, in our next song entitled All Things Work Together for Good by Susan McHill, requested this afternoon by Corazon Soriano and Marluz Flores.

It's 18 minutes past the hour and it's currently 31.7 degrees. The forecast is calling for a high today of 32 with a 36% chance of rain. And here's a song requested by Jenaline De La Paz Lucero, But Still He Loved Me by Jeremy Huston.

It's time for our trivia question here on Anchor Radio or the Neta. Get your companion up ready because I'll be sending out the trivia question during this next song. This month's prize is an Anchor Radio coffee mug for the top 5 listeners with the correct answer. Let's check the leaderboard. Raquel De Leon has 69 points. Sheena May Gutierrez with 66 points. Lolita Rosario has 62 points. Karen May Trumpo with 61. And Jacqueline De Leja has 48 points. And now the first 5 listeners with the correct answer will receive 2 song credits. And our trivia song goes out to Joni Quijano entitled Beauty from Brokenness by the Riley Family.

Our trivia question was, hope deferred, make it what seek. The correct answer is the heart. Our winners are Karen May Trumpo, Raquel De Leon, Marlus Flores, Jacqueline Daleha, and Janeline De La Paz Lucero. You each received 2 song credits, and everyone who had the correct answer will receive 1 point toward the month of June. And this next song goes out to Lolita Rosario, Amazing Grace by the Golden State Baptist College.

It's 33 minutes past the hour. We are Anchor Radio, Urdaneta's City, Urdaneta's number one source for encouraging gospel music. I'm Grace Abila and you're listening to the Live Request Hour. This next song goes out to Jacqueline Daleha, God Will Make This Trial a Blessing by the Hopewell Baptist Church.

It's time for another trivia question here on Anchor Radio or the Neta. I'll be sending out the trivia during this next song, so get your companion app ready. So the first 5 listeners with the correct answer will receive 2 song credits. And the 4th person who answers correctly will also receive a 10 peso voucher to our school canteen. Our trivia song goes out to Prudencio Ulop Sr., entitled Blood Bought by Freedom by the John Marshall Family.

Among the great names of our founding fathers, you probably never heard the name John Rosberg. Yet he was a man of principle, a preacher, and patriot. The Reverend Rosberg knew of the imminent danger that morning. Before the sun came up, as he pulled on his boots to lead his parishioners on a bold march to Philadelphia, he knew they faced stout British opposition. Rosberg was no fool. He touched the warm cheeks of each of his five sleeping children and considered that he might never see them again in this world. As he lifted the bolt of the door, he breathed the prayer from Jeremiah 49:11. Leave thy fatherless children, I will preserve them alive, and let thy widows trust in me. He kissed his wife goodbye and took his position at the head of the line of march. His resolution never faltered. He did not look back. John Rosberg, preacher and patriot, was eventually captured and brutally killed by the British, mutilated by sword and bayonet. And though you've never heard his name, the good Reverend poured out his life's blood on the altar of freedom. He paid the ultimate price.

correct answer were Janelle Garcia, Lolita Rosario, Shinami Gutierrez, and Raquel De Leon. You each received 2 song credits, and everyone who had the correct answer will receive 1 point towards the month of June. And here's our next song requested by Silvia Candido, entitled In God We Trust, In God Alone by the Providence Baptist College.

It's 49 minutes past the hour and you're still tuned in to Inco Radio Urdaneta. Thank you so much, Oscar Soriano, for requesting this next song, Will You Be The One?

That was God Is There by Paul E. Chapman and Son and requested by Janeline De La Paz Lucero. And here's our next song requested by Janelle Garcia entitled Not Alone by the Calvary Quartet.

Well, it's hard to believe we've reached the end of another live request hour here on Anchor Radio Urdaneta. I've had a great time with you today. I'll keep the rest of your songs so you can listen throughout the rest of the afternoon. And be sure to tune in this evening at 5 p.m. with Janelle Garcia for another hour of your favorite requests. And this final request was sent in by Marlus Flores entitled All of This by D. Albericos. I'm Grace Avila. Thank you so much and have

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0: 2 Peter 3:18 says, "But grow in grace and in the knowledge of our Lord and Savior Jesus Christ. To him be glory both now and forever. Amen." Welcome to Grace to Grow, a daily devotional program by Pastor John Wilkerson, the pastor of the First Baptist Church of Hammond, Indiana, and chancellor of Hiles Anderson College. It is our desire that by listening today, you will find grace to grow. Here is Pastor Wilkerson with today's message.
1: Well, happy good day, friend, and welcome to this edition of Grace to Grow. I'm looking forward to sharing out of Proverbs chapter number 19. We'll resume our study there. Looking forward to that in just a few moments. Here's a couple of little jokes that were sent in to me. I was really bored, so I made a belt out of all my watches. It was a waste of time. Waste of time, okay. I think I'm going to be fired from my job removing graffiti. The writing is on the wall. That's a good one, isn't it? That make you smile? Okay. My wife came home to the store tonight with deer food. She was trying to save a few bucks. Oh, brother. What word is always spelled wrong? The word wrong is always spelled that. Okay. Tomorrow, my friend and I are going to get new glasses. After that, we'll see. Okay, I think I've heard that before. My best friend's name is Clarence. I like him because he always has good sales. Clarence. What do you call a one-legged hippo? You call him Hoppo. That's what you call him. That's what I got, folks. That's just what's been handed to me. Here's some little jokes about heaven. Coming to the United States from a foreign country, I wait a long time for clearance through immigration. Well, I did that on Saturday. I thought I really got lucked out getting in a better line than I thought I was going to get into, but it was a long line coming into the country. But checking everybody's credentials when my turn finally came, this fellow said, I told the officer, it's harder to get into the United States than it is to get into heaven. And the officer replied, well, there's a lot more people trying to get into the United States than are trying to get into heaven, too. Oh, man, that is a sad thing right there. And looking at the line I was in, I think you're right about that. But all right, a woman woke up from an operation, heard the hospital chimes, and thought she had gone to heaven. Then she glanced over to her doctor and said, I can't be in heaven. There's Dr. Jones. Oh, brother. Okay. A Sunday school teacher asked the class, who wants to go to heaven? Everybody raised their hand except for Johnny. The teacher said to Johnny, Johnny, don't you want to go to heaven? Johnny replied, not with this bunch. If they're going, I'm not sure I want to go. Johnny must have got picked on or something, huh? I heard, said, all right, a lady taught on how to go to heaven and said, how many of you here want to go to heaven? And the little boy says, no, you have to die. You have to die. I don't want to die. And so that was the answer to that one. Well, let's see here. This kind of got me laughing here. Three men died and went to heaven. The man met them at the gate and said, what was your IQ on earth? And the first man said, well, 210. Whoa, the gatekeeper said, maybe we can discuss the theory of relativity sometime. Well, the second man said, well, what was your IQ? He said, 110. So the gatekeeper said, well, that's pretty good. Maybe we can discuss the quantum mechanics sometime. The third guy said, when asked what his IQ was, he said, I'm 20. He said, well, good. We can talk about the Chicago Bears. Oh, man. Where's Brother Abdel Judah when you need him? That's right. That's right. Look at that. Let's see here. There was one thing that a little three-year-old boy was very fond of his great-grandfather. His name was Mike, and he said, Mommy, is it true that Grandpa's with God right now? And Mommy said, yes, that's right. He's with God. Little Mikey said, well, why didn't God just fix him and send him back to me? That's a good question. I've got some friends who've asked the same question, and they're a lot older than Mikey. Let's see here. A man that is at heaven's gate said to the new arrival, you are not due here for 10 more years. Who is your doctor? Okay. All right here. There will be lots of people in heaven just as surprised to see you as you will be surprised to see them. And I imagine that is one thing in heaven we'll be shocked about is who's there. And we might be shocked about who's not there. And dear friend, if you're listening today, you're not sure if you died, you go to heaven. You can know that. These things are written unto you that believe in the name of the Son of God. Yes, it's faith in Jesus that determines your eternal destiny with him. And it's not faith in religion. It's not faith in a baptism or experience. It's not faith in the miraculous. It's faith in Jesus. that gives someone eternal life. I'm so glad that whosoever shall call upon the name of the Lord shall be saved. For with the heart man believeth unto righteousness, that's the righteousness of Jesus. And with the mouth confession is made into salvation. 1 John 2:25 says, this is a promise that he hath promised us, even eternal life. Proverbs chapter 19, the Bible says, better is the poor that walketh his integrity than he that is perverse in his lips and is a fool. We're going to be talking a little bit in this chapter, a little bit of the contrast between foolishness sometimes and that, and wealth and poverty and a false witness. But let's look at these. He says, it's better to be poor and be a man of integrity than to be perverse in your lips and a fool. Also, that the soul be without knowledge, it is not good. It's important to know some things. And he that hasteth with his feet sinneth. If you try to get someplace without thinking, without knowledge, you're going to struggle. Meditation on this verse will be very helpful. The foolishness of a man perverteth his way, and his heart fretteth against the Lord. You know, foolish people are people who ignore or defy biblical principles or truths. I was sitting recently trying to witness to someone. And at the end of the day, they said, you know what, I'm good. He says, I don't want to offend you, but I'm really not interested in hearing anything from the Bible. They professed to be religious, but they didn't want to hear anything in the Bible. They said, no, we're good. Thank you, sir. And you know, the truth of the matter is, it's just a foolish thing to go through life and into eternity without the gift of eternal life. And boy, I want to encourage you to make sure that you're not a dangerous person. A foolishness of a man perverteth his way, and his heart fretteth against the Lord. Boy, you do not want to fret against the Lord. Wealth maketh many friends, but the poor is separated from his neighbor. We're going to talk a little bit about the contrast of the wealthy and the poor. But he said, boy, when you got some money and you're willing to spread it around, you seem to have plenty of opportunities for people to join you and to be your friend. But the poor is oftentimes separated from his neighbor. People do not want to be with him because of that. The false witness shall not be unpunished, and he that speaketh lies shall not escape. This biblical principle teaches us that if you're lying, you're saying something against someone that's not true, what comes around goes around. I was reading recently in Genesis chapter 4, and it's interesting, you know, Cain killed his brother Abel. Now, this is before any laws were on the book. This is before there was any social order or any government formed. And yet, there was personal responsibility with an almighty God. And one of the reasons I know there's a God is because of creation. Number two is because of conscience. Number three is because of circumstances, the calendar, Christ, the canon of scriptures. But circumstances is right there in the middle. And if you just think about it, how many times divine retribution has been displayed in your life where you thought you got by with it, I thought I got by with it, and I didn't. And it came to back, and the Lord dealt with me on things. He knows how to take care of it. Remember, we don't break any laws of God. We break ourselves against them. And there is one law we do not offend, and that is the law of sowing and reaping. Whatever a man sows, that shall he also reap. The soul that sinneth, it shall die. Be not deceived. He's telling us that whatever you sow, that you're going to reap. That's for sure. Be sure your sin will find you out. These are great truths. Many will entreat the favor of a prince, and every man is a friend to him that giveth gifts. Once again, it's just very common that if you are someone who is generous and wealthy, you tend to have a few more people that are with you than someone who does not. All the brethren of the poor do hate him. How much do his friends go far from him? He pursueth them with words, and yet they're wanting to him. He doesn't have them. Words are not going to cut it with the poor guy. You're going to have some cash to back it up, looks like. He that getteth wisdom loveth his own soul, and he that keepeth understanding shall find good. And of course, it already says there at the top, the soul without knowledge is not good. And he says here it's not good to live without wisdom and understanding. Just a quick reminder, knowledge is knowing something, is knowing the what. Wisdom is knowing the how to put it into play. And then understanding is knowing why we do it. He said, boy, if you can put all three of those together, knowledge, wisdom, and understanding, you're probably going to live a much more successful life. A false witness shall not be unpunished, and he that speaketh lies shall perish. And of course, a reiteration of verse number 5 and verse number 9. Delight is not seeming for a fool, much less to a servant to have rule over princes. He said, you just don't want to give too much airtime to a fool. And the discretion of a man deferreth his anger, and it's his glory to pass over a transgression. I was thinking about that the other day, and how that anger is such a plague to relationships. The wrath of man worketh not the righteousness of God, James 1:20.

calamity of his father and the contentions of a wife are a continual dropping. He said, you get a foolish son and he will cause great grief to his dad. You get a discontented lady that you have to live with. He said, that's just like rain that doesn't let up. And then house and riches are the inheritance of fathers, and a prudent wife is from the Lord. I'm telling you what, you don't want a contentious wife. You want a prudent wife, someone that sees things and evaluates and makes good decisions. That's a good wife to have. Chasten thy son while there is hope. You know when there's hope? When they're young. That's right. Listen, let me just say, moms and dad, do not reason with a 2-year-old, a 3-year-old. Teach them to obey. And if you keep reasoning with kids, I was in an airport the other day listening to a mom and dad trying to reason with a 7-year-old and why they need to keep going in the airport and not just sit down on the side of the wall. And all the reasoning you can go on, and I'm just telling you, you know, you could have taken care of that about 5 years ago. They've got to learn. Chasten thy son while there is hope. Early on, let not thy soul spare for his crying. The fear of the Lord tendeth to life, and he that hath it shall abide satisfied. The fear of the Lord comes, and my friend, whenever we learn to hear and to heed God's word, and we learn to return God's tithe, we'll have the fear of the Lord. I'm telling you what, you want to have God's presence on your life, and I want you to have it. You want it for me, if you care about me, and we want it for you. Proverbs 19. So much more there than I have done a good job giving to you today, but I hope something said will be a blessing and provoke grace to grow. God bless you. Have a great day in Jesus.

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1: Read Psalm 13 today. It's only 6 verses long. In verses 1 through 4 of Psalm 13, David's having it rough. He feels forgotten, sorrowful, and says that he is about to die. Then in verse 5, he says this, "But I have trusted in thy mercy. My heart will rejoice in thy salvation." In the midst of his great troubles and heartache, he says, "I have trusted in thy mercy. My heart will rejoice in thy salvation." Then in verse 6, his attitude is totally different. He's still in the midst of those troubles, but now he says this, "Listen, I will sing unto the Lord because he hath dealt bountifully with me." After mentioning God's mercy and salvation, he now claims his situation is bountiful. Are you grieving the loss of a loved one? Do you have a wayward child? Do you just seem to go from one sorrow to the next with no let up? Dear friend, listen to me. At worst, we have to endure heartache for another 30, 40, 50 more years. Then there's an eternal heaven. He hath dealt bountifully with us. Keep looking up. Something to think about.

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1: 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I hope to see you Sunday at CBC, Non-Commilaran East, Zone 1, Urdaneta.

How do you do? We've all seen them here and there, abused and neglected children with hollow eyes, scars on their bodies, and hopelessness in their souls. Well, the man in this story was one of them. The bitterness and rejection he carried into adulthood led into a life of depravity that would have destroyed him except for one decisive moment in time when his heart and mind and life were unchanged.

0: Lighting the darkness with true life stories, this is Unshackled. In celebration of 50 years of broadcasting, Pacific Garden Mission presents this production of Unshackled before a live audience at the National Religious Broadcasters 2000 Convention in Anaheim, California. Many people turn their backs on the homeless, even people of goodwill who feel overwhelmed by the growing numbers. But folks at Pacific Garden Mission have never turned their backs on street people. Since 1877, the mission has kept the doors open, the porch light burning. Hope comes with help, the kind of help that changes lives. Nourishing meals, clean clothing, medical and dental treatment, and a safe place to sleep. Pastors and counselors cover each guest with prayer, helping them face the future with the truth that sets them free. And now for broadcast around the earth, here's program number 2578 in the series Unshackled, the program that makes you face yourself and think.
1: Is there a problem here?
2: I didn't call the police.
1: Well, someone called and complained about a domestic disturbance. You said they heard a child screaming.
2: Oh, my husband got mad and punished the kids, that's all.
1: You mind if I come in and look around?
2: Suit yourself.
1: Where's your husband now?
2: He ran out the back when he heard the siren. He's over the fence by now.
1: Uh-huh. Is that your son?
2: Yeah, that's Ricky.
1: He's hurt.
2: His father did that.
1: You better take care of his injuries.
2: Oh, I was just about to do that.
1: You know, this is not the first time we've been called here, Ms. Smith. You need to get some family counseling.
2: I'm working on that, officer. You little snot!
3: Oh!
2: Shut up! What do you think coming out here like that and letting him see you? You're trying to get me in trouble, aren't you?
3: No, Mother!
2: I hate you. I wish you had never been born.
0: Physical abuse is common in some families. For the man in our story, parental abuse also included drunkenness, hunger, ridicule, and abandonment. Now, how many could overcome a background like that? How many would survive, let alone succeed against all odds? Well, there is a way, and he wants to tell you about that. This is the true story of Paul Smith, right now on Unshackled.
4: I was born in August, 1967, the oldest of 10 children. My family called me Ricky because I was named after my dad. Our home was such a battleground that I'd already given up on life by the time I started school. My mother's words were more painful than the physical abuse. When my first grade teacher gave me a hug at the end of the year, I could hardly believe that somebody actually cared about me. I was somewhat of a prodigy, taking pre-algebra in second grade. But my parents didn't care.
5: Mother?
2: What do you want?
5: I just wondered if you were home. That's all.
2: Don't bother me.
5: Well, my teacher said he's coming to visit you.
2: When?
5: Today. Pretty soon, I think.
2: What for?
5: I don't know. I guess he just visits all the homes.
2: He wants to ask questions, that's what. No. He wants to know how you got that black eye and stitches.
5: He said I'm a good student.
2: Did you tell him anything?
5: No!
2: You better not, or they'll put you in children's home.
4: By the time I was in sixth grade, the authorities had already removed me from my family twice. I was smoking pot then, and I'd go to school so stoned that I'd stand and watch the ball go by on the soccer field. One of the students named Dave called me Oh Wow. His mother was the school secretary, and she took an interest in me.
6: Paul, did you bring a written excuse for being absent last week?
5: No, my mother isn't home to write one.
6: What about your dad?
5: He's gone too.
6: Is there anyone older at home, Paul?
5: No, I'm the oldest.
6: Who takes care of those little ones when your parents are gone?
5: Oh, I look after them.
6: You? To do the cooking at your age?
5: Yeah.
6: What did you fix for supper last night?
5: Well, sugar water.
6: You're hungry, aren't you, Paul? Well, I can see it in your eyes.
5: Well, only a little.
6: Now, why don't you come with me? I'll introduce you to the school cook. She always has lots of leftovers that you can take home to share with your family. Okay?
4: I became the main caregiver to my 7 siblings as my parents were increasingly absent, sometimes for a week or two at a time. During those years, I was in a cult, going from door to door handing out literature. I also stood on the street corner and witnessed. I believe Judgment Day was coming. When they were home, my parents fought viciously. After one of their battles, my father stood outside with a knife, threatening suicide and calling us children to witness it.
3: Oh, come on here!
7: What is it?
3: I want to say goodbye.
7: Don't do it, please.
3: I just can't take it anymore. I can't.
2: Go ahead and do it. No. You're a coward. You don't have the nerve.
3: I just want to ask you one question, son. What? Whose fault is it,
7: Dad?
3: Who's to blame for my death, your ma or me?
7: I don't know, Father. Don't please do this. Don't do it.
2: Come on, get it
3: Steffi,
2: over with.
3: Come out of here a minute. I want to say goodbye.
2: Finish it. Just finish it.
4: After every fight, my parents would storm away, screaming and swearing, leaving us with empty stomachs and fearful memories. Sometimes my drunken mother would come home and beat me for hours. On one trip to the children's shelter, I told them everything I knew, and my parents were charged with criminal behavior. I became a foster child of the secretary at school who had befriended me. The only problem was, in 12 years, I had never known love. Living with a normal, loving family was surreal to me.
6: Sit down, Paul. I'd like to talk with you a minute.
4: All right.
6: I know you and Dave don't get along very well, but you have to learn to settle arguments without getting vicious.
4: He doesn't want me here.
6: Well, I want you here, and so does my husband. This is your home now. But we can't have that kind of vicious fighting in the swimming pool. One of you will get seriously hurt.
4: Well, what am I supposed to do? Let him call me names and push me around?
6: Disengage and come find us. Talk with us. We'll help you settle disputes.
4: You don't understand.
6: Maybe not, but we love you, Paul, and we're trying to help you.
4: Nobody can help me. If my own family couldn't love me, how could anyone else? My foster sister and I delivered papers together in the morning. One day, she accused me of disrespecting her mother, and we got into a terrible fight right on the street. But bad as I was, that family never stopped loving me. I began getting straight A's, and I became the second fastest runner on the cross-country team. I lived with them for 2 years, but I was haunted by memories of the traumatic conditions in my home, so my rebellion just grew.
6: Paul, you were out all night, weren't you?
4: Yes.
6: You know we don't allow that.
4: Yeah, I know.
6: My husband will ground you. No more privileges. And you'll have to be home right after school.
4: I won't do it.
6: Paul, life has rules. The sooner you learn that, the better off you'll be.
4: Look, I'd rather go back home.
6: Think what you're saying.
4: I mean it. Take me back.
6: We'll take you to the children's shelter and let them decide. But I want you to know you're welcome here. You can stay if you want.
4: While at the shelter, I ran away with 2 other boys and 3 girls. We broke into my foster parents' home and stole food, clothing, and other things. The police caught us later that day, and my foster parents were with them. Ashamed of my depravity, I took the blame, and I was sent to juvenile hall. My parents had divorced while I lived in the foster home. Later, I was released to my father for 30 days to attend my brother's funeral.
3: Nobody knows what happened, Ricky. He was out playing by the creek. And somehow got swept away and drowned. They haven't found him yet.
4: Well, how can you have a funeral then?
3: We can't. We'll have to postpone it.
4: Does Mother know?
3: Yeah.
4: Oh, man. He was only 5 years old. He never really lived. This isn't fair.
3: Who said life was fair? I wish I could bring him back, but I can't.
4: Yeah, I wish a lot of things, too. Sometimes I think about ending it all.
3: Ah, you don't have the guts to kill yourself, Ricky. You don't now and you never will.
4: Why was I even born anyway? I hate life! I'd learned to manipulate the system. I got a job, went to school, and the judge released me with indefinite probation. Still, I ran away and was in and out of juvenile hall and jail. I switched high school 15 times before I joined the Navy for 6 months. During those years, I fathered a child and got my GED, but narcotics ruled me. I moved to Iowa, where my father was living with my brothers and sisters. There, I shared an apartment with a guy who cooked methamphetamine with me.
8: Now, careful, Paul. We don't want an explosion. Hey.
4: Yeah. I hope it's a potent batch, man. I'd like to leave everything behind permanently, man.
8: You gotta get together with the Satanists, man. They go on some real power trips.
4: What? And turn my back on God?
8: Why not? What do you ever do for you?
4: Nothing. But there's gonna be a day of reckoning, man. Armageddon, and I don't want to be on the wrong side.
8: Oh, there's no day of reckoning. This life is all there is, man. So you might as well go for broke. Freedom is in the mind, and drugs are the doorway to freedom.
4: Yeah, I won't argue with that. I like to be high all the time. That's why I started dealing. Man, I hate to run out of dope.
8: That's right. You determine your own existence. You and no one else. Why should you be controlled by anyone, even the law? Can anyone else know how you feel or what you want?
4: Hey, man, other people don't even care.
8: You got it. I'm telling you, Paul, there's power out there like you've always dreamed about. Tap into it, man. You start by turning your back on authority, and that includes your ideas about God.
4: Like a fool, I listened. And one day in 1986, I sat in the wilderness with a satanic Bible in my hands. I was 18 years old. Oddly enough, I asked God to forgive me for dealing with Satan, then I proceeded to invoke the devil. I told him I would do things for him as long as they were not against my morals. I told him what I wanted in return. Then I asked him to enter my body. I wish I had known what I was getting into.
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4: I felt invincible when I became a Satanist. I began collecting occult books that taught me how to chant and make talismans. I created large pentagrams and delved into the black arts. As my self-loathing grew, I began to curse God. The friends I collected were as bizarre as the ideas I pursued. One of them was Marie, a pitiful alcoholic. One day, she was at my house when my cousin visited. He told me to leave, so I did for a while. And when I returned, I was in for a shock. Marie, what's wrong? Where's my cousin?
9: He's gone. He raped me, Paul. Oh. I tried to fight him, but he was too strong.
4: Oh, I'm so sorry, Marie. I should have stayed here.
9: Oh, you didn't know what he was going to do.
4: Yeah, well, I suspected what he wanted. I should have stood up for you.
9: Just because I've been with other guys doesn't mean I can't choose. He had no right to do that.
4: I wish there was something I could do.
9: It's too late, Paul. It's over and done with. Oh, how could he do that?
4: Marie, let's go to California.
9: You mean that?
4: Yeah, sure. There's nothing holding me here. I'm going. If you want to come along, you can. We started out as friends, but soon became lovers. We moved to California, where she worked in a discount store while I sold drugs. I was arrested many times. During one of my stays in jail, I learned Marie got drunk and had an affair. So I went after the man, and then went after Marie.
9: Paul, what's What's wrong?
10: I'll tell you what's wrong. You are, you little slug!
9: Oh, what do you mean?
4: I know about your lover, and I got even. Oh. I fixed his car so his engine will blow. Then I went to his apartment, and I stuck a gun in his mouth.
9: Oh.
4: I told him never to mess with another man's property.
9: You didn't. You didn't kill him, did you, Paul?
4: No, not this time.
9: Oh, there won't be another time, Paul, I promise.
4: Yeah.
9: I don't know how it happened. I swear.
4: Uh-huh. Well, there won't be another time, all right, because I'm taking you back to Iowa. No one crosses me, Marie. I drove her back to Iowa and then returned to California. After going without sleep for 12 days, I was hallucinating and almost shot a man who took my parking place the night I arrived. Only the presence of his children restrained me. My life became a living hell as I experimented with ritualistic animal sacrifice and divination. I lived with constant rage and anxiety. After a few months, I moved back to Iowa to be near my family. There I began injecting cocaine. I wanted to die. One day, my doper buddy came over.
8: Oh, wow, Paul, what happened to your ceiling, man?
4: I'm trying to find some spirits that were taunting me.
8: Ooh.
4: I could hear them, but I can't find them. I'm tearing it apart looking for them. They kept saying, what do we do with them now, huh?
8: You carry a talisman, huh?
4: Yeah, man, everywhere I go.
8: Build a pyramid. You ought to be secure in that.
4: Well, I had one in California covered with black satin, you know, and every full moon I spent 24 hours inside it.
8: Some of those spirits are not our friends. You gotta get rid of them.
4: Yeah, I know. Tell me about it. Sometimes they take control of my body and I can't even walk. I can barely crawl on the floor.
8: You need more power, man.
4: Yeah, well, I keep taking longer trips on LSD, but I can't seem to get out of my body. Sometimes I take 10 hits at once.
8: 10 hits at once? You're crazy, man. You wanna die?
4: I had always wanted to die, and I was becoming crazy. I couldn't tell reality from hallucination. I heard voices most of the time. The more I turned to sorcery for protection, the more pain I felt. In the spring of 1990, I hit bottom, and I knew I had to do something drastic. Well, on a trip to Wisconsin, I walked into a church service. I would see if Jesus could help. While listening to the sermon, I renounced my past. Afterward, I asked to speak with an elder.
1: Do you understand the gospel, Paul?
4: Well, I read the New Testament while in a juvenile center when I was a boy. I know that I need Jesus.
1: No, we all do. He's God's provision to atone for our sins, and we all sin. The Bible says there is none righteous, not one. And the Bible also says the penalty for sin is death. Here it is. But God commendeth his love toward us in that while we were yet sinners, Christ died for us. You see, there's nothing we can do to deserve a gift so awesome. You can't earn salvation. It's pure grace.
4: Yeah, well, I've done some terrible things. I mean, can God really forgive me?
1: Forgiveness was purchased at the cross. God poured out his wrath at sin on his own son. Here, look at 2 Corinthians chapter 5, verse 21. For he hath made him to be sin for us who knew no sin, that we might be made the righteousness of God in him.
4: Wow.
1: That's the right response. When you come to the cross and believe that Jesus Christ died in your place, God forgives you and gives you his righteousness, which gives you eternal life. That's what it means to be born again. Do you understand?
4: Yes. During the church service, I prayed to receive Jesus as my Savior. I just wanted to be sure.
1: Would you like to be baptized today?
4: I sure would. I went home with a new lease on life, but I didn't yet understand what it meant to walk in faith. I kept trying to change through my own will and failed. Baffled because I was still a sinner, I slipped back into old habits, like drugs. 4 months after my conversion, I was convicted of drug trafficking and sentenced to 5 years in prison. Lord Jesus, turn my weakness into strength. Take the wreckage of my life and make it into something good. I've been so self-centered. From now on, I want to follow you, to lean on you. Save me, Lord. I grew in knowledge and obedience to the scriptures while in prison. I also learned again how to cry and to love. I was released after 4 years, 4 months, and 9 days. I needed the Lord more than ever after that. God gave me a probation officer who became a friend and helped me.
11: How's it going, Paul?
4: Well, I almost bought a van and took off.
11: Well, I'm mighty glad you didn't. Makes my job a lot easier.
4: Well, I sure wanted to go. The new Woodstock's about to start, for one thing.
11: You don't want to go there. You'd just be tempted to use drugs.
4: Well, then a guy I know offered me $50,000 to drop a vehicle somewhere. I was tempted, but I cried out to the Lord.
11: Good for you, Paul.
4: I kept thinking what he promised in the Bible, that he who began a good work in you will perform it until the day of Jesus Christ.
11: There will be more temptations, I guarantee it. Resist the devil and he will flee from you.
4: Yeah, I should have resisted him years ago and saved myself a whole lot of heartache.
11: It's good that you're talking about these problems, too. That way I can help you.
4: I'd like to be a missionary, you know, go to other countries and share the gospel. Can you help me with that?
11: Well, you'll have to wait a few years, Paul. Get off probation first.
4: Well, I feel like my life's on hold here.
11: Be patient. Go to college and be prepared for what God will do in your life.
4: Well, I've been accepted at Northwestern College in Minnesota, but I get discouraged sometimes.
11: Do you have any Christian friends?
4: I'm friends with a wonderful couple who know about my past and seem to accept me anyway. They're a big encouragement to me. That Christian couple became my godparents, encouraging me to walk in faith. Except for them, I felt ostracized because of my past, which I tried to hide. But I did well academically at school and remained on the dean's list. I earned various scholarships, but the most vital thing I earned was the love of another student named Vanessa.
6: You've had a hard life, Paul.
4: Yeah, well, I brought a lot of it on myself.
6: Do you ever see your daughter?
4: Yeah. And I asked the court for blood tests so I could have visitation rights and pay child support.
6: You're doing the right thing.
4: You know, God's way is the only way to go, Vanessa. Mm-hmm. I learned that the hard way.
6: What about the rest of your family? How are they doing?
4: My father's on the wagon. My sister's a nurse and is saved. Mm-hmm. The others are still struggling.
6: Your mother?
4: She's been married 5 times. Would you like to meet her?
6: Yes, I would.
2: Well, you haven't changed a whole lot, Ricky.
4: Yes, I have, Mother. I follow the teachings of Jesus Christ now.
2: Who's this?
4: My fiance, Vanessa.
6: Pleased to meet you.
2: Yeah, likewise. Sit down. Just move that stuff.
4: Vanessa and I go to the same college, Mother. We want to be missionaries.
2: What for?
4: We want to tell the gospel message to others, how Jesus can set them free.
2: It's a waste of time if you ask me.
4: Mother, I want you to know that I've forgiven you for what you did to me.
2: What are you talking about?
4: The abuse I suffered as a child, the beatings.
2: I never touched you or any of the other kids either.
4: You don't remember the time you hit me with a 2x4?
2: I never did such a thing. Why would you say something like that?
4: Well, I just want you to know that God has given me peace about the past, and he'll do the same for you. Jesus loves you, Mother. All you have to do is ask his forgiveness. I'm still praying for my mother's salvation. The more I accepted the lordship of Christ, the more peaceful my life became, and the more he honored me. Being on the dean's list, I was chosen to serve our college as chairperson of a student outreach to the world. And that's when I asked to go on a mission trip, even though I was still on probation.
11: You want to go where?
4: To India.
11: You're not even allowed to leave the city, Paul, and you want to go to India?
4: It's a short-term mission trip.
11: What's the purpose of this trip?
4: Well, we're going to help local churches in their outreach to the poor. You know, whatever they need done. Build a school, a church, whatever.
11: Well, that's pretty ambitious.
4: It's an honor to be chosen. Will you recommend me?
11: Who's paying for this?
4: Scholarships. And my godparents will help. They call me their missionary.
11: I'll submit the paperwork, Paul, but don't count on it.
4: God is faithful, and the approval was granted. I went on 2 short-term mission trips, one of which took me through 6 countries, all of which had to be approved in advance. Vanessa and I were married on May 31st, 1997, with my godparents serving as my parents. One day, my father called. Hello?
12: Ricky, it's me, son.
4: Father, how are you getting along?
12: Well, I'm still in rehab, but I'm up to step 9.
4: Oh, that's great.
12: We're supposed to contact people we offended and ask forgiveness, and so that's why I called. I'm real sorry for the terrible things I've done to you over the years.
4: I forgive you because God's forgiven me of so much.
12: I'm real proud of you for getting an education, Ricky.
4: Thanks, Father. I owe it all to Jesus. Hey, if it weren't for him, I'd be dead by now.
12: Are you still going to go overseas?
4: Yes, Vanessa and I want to share Jesus with people in India.
12: You remember us, son.
4: I will. You're in my prayers every day. I graduated from college in 1998 with highest honors, and we've already begun language study in India. God has given us a son and a peace beyond understanding. I believe that the greatest gift we can give God is to receive the gift that he gave us, his son, Jesus Christ, who set me free.
0: Romans chapter 10, verses 9 and 10 say, that if thou shalt confess with thy mouth the Lord Jesus, and shalt believe in thine heart that God has raised him from the dead, thou shalt be saved. For with the heart man believes unto righteousness, and with the mouth confession is made unto salvation. Friend, would you like to have that great salvation, forgiveness for your sins, and eternal life? Well, it's yours for the asking. 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

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This is program number 2578. Heard in the true story of Paul Smith were Tim Dadabo, Mickey O'Donnell, Jack Bivens, Russ Reed, Judith Easton, and Larry Moran. 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

0: 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It's time for the Listener Request Hour here on Anchor Radio Ordinetta. 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
1: 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I'm happy to be your host today, and I'm looking forward to sharing some encouraging gospel music with you. 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

That was To Count for Jesus by the Golden State Baptist College, requested by Karen Trumpo. 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

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I'm Janelle Garcia, and I'm happy to be your host today. This next song goes out to Grace Avila, Fear Not Tomorrow by the Dorothy Sisters.

It's 16 minutes past the hour and it's currently 30 degrees. We reach a high today of 32.4 and the forecast is calling for an 18% chance of rain. And here's a song requested by Carlos Simon and Angelica Gutierrez, All We Need by the Billy's Grove Baptist Church.

It's trivia time here on Anchor Radio Urdaneta. Have your companion app ready because I'll be sending out today's trivia question during this next song. And the first 5 listeners with the correct answer will receive 2 song credits. And our trivia song goes out to Marielle Elizaga and Sheena Mikuwa, God's Been Good by Steven and Whitney Trimble.

Our trivia question was, in what month of Elizabeth's pregnancy did the angel appear to Mary? The correct answer is the sixth month. Congratulations to Grace Avila, Raquel De Leon, Karen Trumpo, Joni Quijano, and Angelica Gutierrez. You each received 2 song credits, and everyone who had the correct answer will receive a point towards this month's total. And here's our song, I Will Bless You While I Live by Lois and India, requested by Sheena Mae Gutierrez.

Don't forget to nominate your favorite songs for tonight's Listener's Choice broadcast at 8 p.m. Go to the Listener's Choice button in your Anchor Radio companion app, nominate three of your favorite songs, and vote for two more. That's Listener's Choice tonight at 8 p.m. This next song goes out to Raquel De Leon, Forever Settled by the Golden State Baptist College.

That was Happy is the Home When God is There by Back to the Bible Quartet, requested by Prudencio Ulep Sr. And next up is a song requested by Divine Reed, God on

That was I Have a Shepherd by Dog and Jennifer Casil, requested by Rosemary Gutierrez. Well, it's trivia time once again here on Inco Radio Urdaneta. Get those companion apps ready because I'll be sending out the trivia question during this next song. And the first 5 listeners with the correct answer will receive 2 song credits. And the second person who answers correctly will also receive a 10 peso voucher to our school canteen. Our trivia song goes out to Marielle Elizaga, More Than Wonderful by the Hiles Anderson College.

and you win a 10 peso voucher to our school canteen. And the other listeners with the correct answer were Shina May Gutierrez, Raquel De Leon, the Dorm Girls, and Grace Abila. You each received 2 song credits, and everyone who had the correct answer will receive a point towards this month's total. And next up is a song requested by Hillary from the Dorm Girls, Grace Alone by the Maranatha Baptist University.

That was I Just Want to Please the Lord by the John Marshall Family, requested by Prudencio Ulep Sr. And next up is a song requested by Sheena May Gutierrez, It's Different Now by the Heavenly Harmony, Commonwealth Baptist College.

Well, that wraps it up for another hour of live listener requests here on Anchor Radio Urdaneta City. I'll queue up the rest of your songs so you can listen throughout the rest of the evening. 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Our final song goes out to Rosemary Gutierrez, By the Way of the Cross by the Apusan Trio. I'm Janelle Garcia. Thank you, everyone, and have a great evening.

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His eyes were blind, the light he could not see.

0: may be, think, you know, maybe you've never been educated, and some of you didn't go, you're dropouts, and you feel like, well, I'm not, let me tell you something. If you stay in the Word of God, you'll never be able to say to anybody, I just don't know the answer. You'll know the answer to every question that needs to be answered. Did you know? Why? That's what he said right here. Because he said, I trust in thy word. Now then, let's go to verse 45. I claim this one today all over again. I walk at liberty, for I seek thy precepts. I'm going to be free. God's going to set us free because I'm trusting in thy precepts. I'll speak of thy testimonies also before kings and will not be ashamed. You know, one thing the Lord's let us do, he sure let us testify before some, a lot of political leaders, hadn't he? In fact, all the senators, all the representatives, in fact, all the attorney generals and the governor, and we've testified before various groups and fixing to come up to another group and testify before them. We've gotten speaking to two bands of lawyers. Brother, I'm glad God gave me the answer. And I didn't stutter when I told him. I said, it's Jesus. It's the Word of God. Will not be ashamed when I speak thy testimony before kings, or whoever it may be. I'll delight myself in thy commandments, which I have loved. And now then, verse 50, you'd say, Brother Olaf, I'm going through some sorrow. This is my comfort in my affliction, for thy word hath quickened me. And then, verse 51, the proud have had me greatly in derision, yet have I not declined from thy law. Now, I'd rather be in derision than indecision. I never have and are in confusion. I'm not in confusion. God's people never need to be confused. The Bible said, whosoever shall believe on the Lord shall not be confused. You won't have to be confused. Now then, let's read. Verse 54, how precious, and I've experienced this a little bit, and maybe you have. Thy statutes have been my songs in the house of my pilgrimage. Think of it. As I travel along, the statutes, you know what that is? The Word of God, have been my song. Have you ever known anybody really sing, heartfelt singing that didn't believe the book? Have you ever noticed? That's the reason I'm not interested in semi-classical or classical or country and western and rock and roll. That's junk. It's too empty for me. I mean, all these little old love ditties, you know, that somebody gets up and hoops and hollers and sings and all. I want something real, don't you? I mean, I want it to come from the Word of God. He said, thy statutes have been my song. You know why? If the statutes are my song, I'll be singing them in heaven. Amen. I'm not going to have to change songs when I get to heaven. Just keep on singing. Amen. Thy statutes have been my songs in the house of my pilgrimage. And then in verse 56, this I had. And I tell you, I try to figure that out every time I read, because I kept thy precepts. This I had. He didn't even put down what you had. You say, reckon what he wants. This sky's the limit. Just like the Lord is my shepherd, I shall not want for what? Anything. This I had because I kept thy precepts. What did you have, Brother Wolof? I had peace. I had joy. I had the overcoming portion. I had all the provisions that God wants me to have. I had the assurance of my salvation. I had enough joy to share with somebody else. I had some love and compassion. You know why? I kept thy precepts. Let's go a little further. Verse 59. I thought, get it. That's something the average person can't do anymore, isn't it? I thought, and what did you do? Turned. I thought on my ways and made a 180, and turned my feet unto thy testimony. If we could get America to sit down tonight and just do some thinking. You know why people don't like to come to our church? A lot of them, we make them think. We make them think about eternity. We make them think about sin. We make them think about their home. We make them think about their children. We make them think about the rottenness of this generation. People don't want to be made to think. I mean, don't disturb me. I mean, day sleeper. I mean, you know, I'm just getting along all right. Stay out of my way. I mean, don't One preacher got up the other day and he said, well, I'm just thankful I'm not an alarmist. I am. My alarm clock's been going now for 48 years. Never run down. Getting louder all the time. That's where it ought to be. And you've got to alarm the people and alert the people. Verse 61, the bands of the wicked have robbed me, but I've not forgotten thy law. Amen. You said, what do you mean, bands of the wicked? The wicked, unrighteous decrees. They robbed us of our children twice. They robbed us of our freedom. They robbed us of a lot of sweet and wonderful privileges. They robbed us of our money. We've had to spend money. Four groups of lawyers got a deal today, and it has to be paid $1,100 and some odd, one lawyer, 1 month, and on we go. But I didn't forget the Word of God. I kept thy law. There's one thing we've never swerved from the Word of God, because, and dear friends, if we do not leave the Word of God, it'll never leave us, and we're going to have victory. I can hardly wait to see the Word of God vindicated. And it's going to be vindicated. Now then, verse 61. Well, he said, Rob, but he said, I've still stayed with thy word. Now, verse 62, at midnight I will rise to give thanks unto thee because of thy righteous judgments. Well, evidently he went to bed a little early, didn't he? You know what's wrecking the health of the American people? They don't know when to go to bed. Did you know that 1 hour of sleep before midnight is worth two after midnight? Do you realize that America is prowling like possums at night, and down the back alley in garbage cans they go, eating at 11 o'clock, 12 o'clock at night, hamburgers, French fries, potato chips, all the stuff you can think about, and then go home and ride nightmares till daylight. And I tell you, can you imagine? And then people say, well, I don't know what's wrong with my health. Well, I'm trying to tell you. Well, he said at midnight, he must have gone to bed about 8 o'clock. He'd already slept 4 hours, and he woke up and he said, I just believe I'll get up and have a Thanksgiving meeting. Turn on the light or lay there in the bed and quote the scripture and sing a song because of thy righteous judgment, because you're so right. And then verse 63, I'm a companion, amen, of all them that fear thee and of them that keep thy precepts. Now, that's where your companionship comes in. And are you my companion? The Bible said some of them were made companions of me while I went through some things. And he said, I'm a companion of who? All them that fear thee, that means those that believe in thee and faith thee, and of them that keep thy precepts. And the only way you can and fear the Lord and believe the Lord is by keeping his precepts. Now I want to give you something, because in this chapter, the affliction doctrine is pretty well put out. He said, verse 67, before I was afflicted, I went astray, but now have I kept thy word. I tell you what, when health begins to fail, when trouble comes, when the wind begins to blow and you begin to shut the shutters and pull the windows down, the rain begins to fall, and you begin to take precaution and so forth. And he said, now then, not only that, but let me give you verse 71. It is good for me that I've been afflicted, that I might learn thy statutes. Verse 75. I know, O Lord, that thy judgments are right, and that thou in faithfulness hast afflicted me. God's been faithful. All he was doing was being faithful to me when he permitted me. Now, verse 92, and these are four tremendous verses. Verse 92, unless thy law had been my delight, I should then have perished in mine affliction. I believe that. Folks, we might as well face it. I'm glad to face it. I don't believe I'd ever lived through the 70s. Had it not been for the Word. How in the world could you? And I'm certainly not looking back, because I'm so thankful. And I don't believe, and I imagine, I'm going to say, if the Lord lets me live the next 10 years, that the richest years of my life of preparation were the 70s. 1972, 1980. I believe that the Lord was getting us ready for the 1980s. You wait and see. You wait and see. More and more, you're going to understand what I'm talking about. You're going to understand that this preacher plus his comrades of service had to stay in the boot camp, learn some things, and learn how to rejoice and be exceeding glad, knowing that our reward is great in heaven. Now then, look at verse 72, if you will. Verse 72, the law of thy mouth is better unto me than thousands of gold and silver. Now verse 73, thy hands have made me and fashioned me. Give me understanding. Why? That I may learn thy commandments. Listen, did you know the purpose of school ought to be to learn the Word of God? And yet, they're not allowed to have the Word of God. He said, would you just give me understanding so I could get a hold of the Word of God? That's the reason. But you know what we do now? We go off to college and said, now, I want a college education so I can make some money and won't have to dig dishes and work so hard. I mean, that's the purpose of it. It's materialistic to the core. I mean, we send people off to school to make money. And when they get disappointed, they decide, well, I'll just steal it. And they go into trouble and sin and everything else. All right? Now then, look with me, please, at verses 85 to 88. The proud have digged pits for me, which are not after thy law. Uh-huh. They're not after thy law. They didn't get it out of the book. All thy commandments are faithful. They persecute me wrongfully. Help thou me. They had almost consumed me upon earth, but I forsook not thy precepts. Quicken me after thy loving kindness. So shall I keep the testimony of thy mouth. And then verse 89, I believe I'll close with this. And I'll mark it and we'll finish. We'll start. This is a good stopping place. Forever, O Lord, thy word is settled in heaven. Now I want to ask you something. If it's settled in heaven, why are we trying to change it down here? I'm just asking, if God, did he give us a settled word down here? I mean, let me ask you this question. Did God give the word? He said he did. Holy men of God spake as they moved with the Holy Spirit. Now, the next question is this. Has God been as interested in preserving his word and protecting his word as he was in giving his word? Has he permitted a bunch of modernists and a bunch of Bible writers or a bunch of perversion boys to change his word? Or does he still have his witness in the word? I'm going to make this statement. If the King James Version is not God's word, then he has no word left in this country. And that's it. Now, you'd say, well, what right do you have to believe? 100 scholars just got through rewriting. I don't care how many scholars got together. Only 40 wrote the thing to start with.
1: Amen.
0: I mean, just 40 of them. Took them 1,600 years, but they got it done. And I believe this. And I think it's foolish for us to say that with the Holy Spirit in the world, he cannot protect his own testimony.
1: Amen.
0: But that's what the modernists are saying today.
1: Right.
0: And yeah, I never put it like the fundamental modernists are saying, we're going to help the Holy Spirit get his testimony straightened out.
1: Yeah.
0: Bless his heart, he's been wonderful and fine, and he convicted me of my sin, but I'm going to turn around and do him a favor and straighten out his word for him. Brother, that's stupid.
1: Right.
0: I'll tell you another reason. Every revival we've ever had come out of that book right there.
1: Amen.
0: The Mayflower had the King James Version for its compass. I mean, God has built this nation on this book, and every great revival preacher and evangelist has stayed with this book.
1: Amen.
0: Right there. On the other hand, there's never been a revival crawl out of one of the modern versions of the Bible. Never has been. They do not. They have. They're batting zero so far as revival's concerned. Brother, God will protect His book. Thy word is settled in the heavens. And far as I'm concerned, it's settled down here. Amen. Have you settled this wonderful word in your heart? I was thinking, and I read the other day or some time ago where the paper came out or the article and said, there was a time when the children gathered after the graveyard or cemetery experience, went back to the homestead, maybe 6 or 8 children, and they began to say, what do you want of mother's belongings? And number one was always, I want her Bible. The Bible will go to the oldest child if they believe in the Lord and love the Word of God. The article went on to say, not anymore. The request of most of the children is, I want mother's colored television set. I'd like to look at what she looked at before she died. Folks, that's sad, isn't it? Oh, may God help us. There's a dear and precious book, though it's worn and faded now, which recalls those happy days of long ago, when I stood at my mother's knee with her hand

thou art sweeter day by day. As I walk the narrow way that leads at last to that bright home above. Let's stand together now and sing the chorus. Blessed book, precious book, on thy dear old tis stained leaves I love to look. Thou art sweeter day by day as I walk the narrow way that leads at last to that bright home above. Now, Father, we didn't get through the chapter tonight, but we thank you, Lord, for these 89 verses, half of it at least, and how precious and sweet is thy word. And Lord, remind us tonight that we'll never be able to live the overcoming life unless we have the incoming word of God in our soul. Bless the folks that'll be in the altar tonight to say, Lord, I'm going to get back in the book. I'm going to give my life. I'm going to read. I'm going to believe. I'm taking a trip through the Holy Land from Genesis to Revelation. I'm going to read every word, every chapter, every book. I'm going to read every bit of the Word of God. I want you, Lord, to let the Word dwell in me richly in all wisdom and understanding, teaching and admonishing one of the psalms and hymns and spiritual songs, singing with grace in my heart to the Lord. Oh, may tonight, once you get your priorities straight on the Word of God, He'll do the rest. He'll do the rest. We're singing, Have Thine Own Way, Lord. Have Thine Own Way. Thou art the potter. I am the clay. Mold me and make me after Thy will while I'm waiting, yielded and still, standing everywhere and singing together now.

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Hold over my being. 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

English, my dear friends, come in here tonight. Anywhere, that's right. Pleading, Brother Olaf, please let us bring her. First service, there she is. Out of the jailhouse, there she is. One service, just one. Don't blame the young people, dear friend. Expose them to the gospel, they'll believe it. 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That's your problem right there. Have thine own way. 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Where are they tonight?

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1: Deep on my heart.
0: Our Father, finish the service and let it soak during the night, during the time of prayer. Bless all that have come tonight. Such a joy. Lord, bless our choir and girls and Brother Miss Cameron and Brother Joe and the ones that went on the tour. Oh, give them a great time there tonight and tomorrow and on Monday. Bless our visitors and our guests. And Lord, we commit to thee the sick and ask for healing in Jesus' name. Amen. You may be seated.
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0: Paul wrote in 1 Corinthians chapter 12, verse 1, "Now concerning spiritual gifts, brethren, I would not have you ignorant." Several times in the New Testament, the Apostle Paul and even Peter voiced their concern that believers not be ignorant. There are some things worth knowing. Let me give you something worth knowing. The letter that Paul wrote to the Thessalonians was to comfort them concerning the future events of Christ's return. In 1 Thessalonians chapter 5, verse 2, he wrote, "For yourselves know perfectly that the day of the Lord so cometh as a thief in the night. For when they shall say, peace and safety, then sudden destruction cometh upon them, as travail upon a woman with child, and they shall not escape. But ye, brethren, are not in darkness, that that day should overtake you as a thief." It is worth knowing that the day of the Lord cometh as a thief in the night. Jesus is coming. We just don't know the exact day or the exact time. Just as a thief does not announce when he's going to be breaking into someone's house, Jesus is going to catch many by surprise. But we who are the children of God, who should be watching and waiting for his coming, should not be caught off guard. We cannot pinpoint when he is coming, but we should not be shocked at his coming. In fact, we should be ready when he comes. I'm afraid too many believers are living as if they do not expect Jesus to come. Listen to these words of Christ in Luke chapter 12. "Blessed are those servants whom the Lord, when he cometh, shall find watching. Verily I say unto you, that he shall gird himself and make them to sit down to meat, and will come forth and serve them. And if he shall come in the second watch, or come in the third watch, and find them so, blessed are those servants. And this know, that if the good man of the house had known what hour the thief would come, he would have watched, and not have suffered his house to be broken through. Be ye therefore ready also, for the Son of Man cometh at an hour when ye think not." Let the fact that Jesus could come at any time, any moment, when he is least expected, cause you to expect his coming and to prepare for his coming. Something worth knowing is that the day of the Lord cometh as a thief in the night.
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I hope to see you Sunday at CBC, Noncommilarian East, Zone 1, Ordinetta. Hey, this is Pastor Galleon. I hope you're having a good day. 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

say, now go on, Lily, why can't you see? 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Don't bother me, I'm having too much fun.

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Now Moses wanted a way to get out because in his mind he began to doubt. He said, Lord, old Pharaoh ain't gonna listen to me. Well, the Lord said, son, put down that rod, and Moses did. Then he cried to God, for it turned to a snake as evil and as wicked as sin. 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But Moses did, and it turned to a rod again.

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They just lost their dearest friend. All that he said, now he was dead. So this was the way it would end. The dreams they had dreamed

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Chapter 8. And when he had opened the seventh seal, there was silence in heaven about the space of half an hour. And I saw the seven angels which stood before God, and to them were given seven trumpets. And another angel came and stood at the altar, having a golden censer, and there was given unto him much incense, that he should offer it with the prayers of all saints upon the golden altar which was before the throne. And the smoke of the incense, which came with the prayers of the saints, ascended up before God out of the angel's hand. And the angel took the censer, and filled it with fire of the altar, and cast it into the earth. And there were voices, and thunderings, and lightnings, and an earthquake. And the seven angels which had the seven trumpets prepared themselves to sound. The first angel sounded, and there followed hail and fire mingled with blood. And they were cast upon the earth. And the third part of trees was burnt up, and all green grass was burnt up. And the second angel sounded, and as it were a great mountain burning with fire was cast into the sea. And the third part of the sea became blood. And the third part of the creatures which were in the sea and had life died, and the third part of the ships were destroyed. And the third angel sounded, and there fell a great star from heaven, burning as it were a lamp, and it fell upon the third part of the rivers and upon the fountains of waters, and the name of the star is called Wormwood. And the third part of the waters became wormwood. And many men died of the waters, because they were made bitter. And the fourth angel sounded, and the third part of the sun was smitten, and the third part of the moon, and the third part of the stars, so as the third part of them was darkened, and the day shone not for a third part of it, and the night likewise. And I beheld, and heard an angel flying through the midst of heaven, saying with a loud voice, Woe! Woe! Woe to the inhabitants of the earth! By reason of the other voices of the trumpet of the three angels which are yet to sound.

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The Epistle of Paul to Philemon. Paul, a prisoner of Jesus Christ, and Timothy, our brother, unto Philemon, our dearly beloved and fellow laborer, and to our beloved Apphia and Archippus, our fellow soldier, and to the church in thy house. Grace to you and peace from God our Father and the Lord Jesus Christ. I thank my God, making mention of thee always in my prayers, hearing of thy love and faith which thou hast toward the Lord Jesus and toward all saints, that the communication of thy faith may become effectual by the acknowledging of every good thing which is in you in Christ Jesus. For we have great joy and consolation in thy love, because the bowels of the saints are refreshed by thee, brother. Wherefore, though I might be much bold in Christ to enjoin thee that which is convenient, yet for love's sake I rather beseech thee, being such an one as Paul the aged, and now also a prisoner of Jesus Christ. I beseech thee for my son Onesimus, whom I have begotten in my bonds, which in time past was to thee unprofitable, but now profitable to thee and to me, whom I have sent again. Thou therefore receive him, that is, mine own bowels, whom I would have retained with me, that in thy stead he might have ministered unto me in the bonds of the gospel. But without thy mind would I do nothing, that thy benefit should not be as it were of necessity, but willingly. For perhaps he therefore departed for a season, that thou shouldest receive him forever, not now as a servant, but above a servant, a brother beloved, specially to me, but how much more unto thee, both in the flesh and in the Lord. If thou count me therefore a partner, receive him as myself. If he hath wronged thee, or oweth thee aught, put that on mine account. I, Paul, have written it with mine own hand. I will repay it. Albeit I do not say to thee how thou owest unto me even thine own self besides. Yea, brother, let me have joy of thee in the Lord. Refresh my bowels in the Lord. Having confidence in thy obedience, I wrote unto thee, knowing that thou wilt also do more than I say. But withal, prepare me also a lodging, for I trust that through your prayers I shall be given unto you. There salute thee Epaphras, my fellow prisoner in Christ Jesus, Marcus, Aristarchus, Demas, Lucas, my fellow laborers. The grace of our Lord Jesus Christ be with your spirit. Amen. The end of the Epistle of Paul to Philemon.

0: Hello, this is Pastor Galleon. 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

0: 1 Samuel 15:23 says this, "For rebellion is as the sin of witchcraft, and stubbornness is as iniquity and idolatry." Notice that stubbornness is called sin. Most people would classify it a lot lower on the scale. You see, we all have our personal quote-unquote character flaws that we excuse, things like temper, attitude, overeating, certain music, jokes, or entertainment, and so forth. But God calls them sins. They stop His blessings. What faults do you excuse in your life that you don't like in others? For what do you rebuke your kids for doing when you do the same things? Maybe if we'd pay more attention to what people call little sins, we'd have many more blessings and joy in our Christian lives. Something to think about.
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The woman in this story went to extraordinary lengths trying, on faith, this remedy or that to ease the pain in her heart. But none of them worked, and most of the remedies she tried made her life even more miserable. What she needed was a new heart, which she received when her heart and mind and life were unshackled.

0: Go on, tell her the truth, Ma. 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You hear that, you rotten little skunk?
1: Oh,
0: take that.
1: Let her be, Irene.
0: Oh, not till you tell her. Go on, tell her how her real mother left her to die in her crib 3 weeks after she was born. You hear that, Ronnie? She beat you up and left you. Nobody wants you.
1: It's true, honey. I'm your grandma, not your ma. She left you alone for 3 days. One more day and you would have been dead.
2: 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The good news that you don't have to live with guilt and shame. 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Since 1877, the mission has been proclaiming the way to a dark and dying world. Today, the old lighthouse shelters more men, women, and children than ever, thanks to sacrificial gifts from friends and listeners who care. This program celebrates the gift of new life, as reflected in the transformed lives of mission converts and listeners everywhere. Now for broadcast around the earth, here's program number 2589 in the series Unshackled, the program that makes you face yourself and think. Parental guidance is suggested for small children due to some violent scenes in this story. With revulsion, we read about babies born in secret and then abandoned and left to die by their uncaring mothers. Some of the survivors grow up with a never-ending feeling of rejection, like the woman in this story. Given the torment she endured, it's a miracle that she lives today with joy in her heart. This is the first of a 3-part story, and we'll hear how that happened. This is the true story of Ronnie and David Klempner right now on Unshackled.
3: My dad's parents took me in, and I never saw my mother. Not much of Dad either over the years. Grandpa was an invalid due to World War II injuries, but he treated me to penny-sized pancakes and large ice cream sundaes when he worked at a local restaurant. By the time I was 7, he could no longer work and was too thin to walk. Grandma was an alcoholic and would often beat Grandpa. I cried and screamed and tried to stop her. I was 7 when my aunt told me Grandma wasn't my real mother. That very night I became defiant and began to secretly drink her wine every night. Grandma dated other men and often took me to bars with her.
1: Yeah, this is my little girl, all right. Ain't she, Ronnie?
3: Yeah, Ma.
1: She got suspended from school today, didn't she? I was mad at first. And then I got to thinking, it sure sounds funny what you did. Tell him, Ronnie.
3: Well, this big kid came up behind me in the cafeteria line, and he said he was going to beat the tar out of me after school.
1: Were you scared?
3: Yeah, he's big. But I saw this empty milk crate and its metal C, so I picked it up and slammed it on his head.
1: They had to take him to the hospital and get his head sewed up. Bet he didn't bother you no more, Ronnie.
3: Kids at school were afraid of me after that because I was tough, smoking cigarettes by the age of 10. I hung around with kids 5 or 6 years older than I, and I was even raped by one of them when I was 11. I was too afraid to tell my grandma. But then one night, one of her friends offered to get pizza for us, and Grandma told me to go along to give him directions. I was lucky to make it back home.
1: Ronnie, get in here! Where's the pizza?
4: Oh, Grandma, your friend, he raped me.
1: No. I don't believe it.
4: He did, too. He drove to some deserted place, and that's what he did.
1: Where is he now?
4: He brought me back, and he took off.
1: It's your own fault. You must have enticed him.
4: He didn't. I couldn't stop him.
1: I don't want to hear no more about it. Next time, be more careful.
4: You told me to go with him.
1: I said shut up.
3: My grandparents lived on Social Security, so there was never enough money for clothes. I cleaned houses for neighbors but didn't earn enough, so I began stealing clothes from department stores, was caught, and put on probation. I was in court half a dozen times for stealing or truancy, and then I stayed out all night, and Grandma turned me in for breaking probation. My probation officer defended me in court by blaming my family, and even though I tried to take the blame myself, the judge sentenced me to reform school anyway. So, at age 11 and a half, I was sent to reform school in Boston, a building 6 stories high where I slept in a dorm with 40 other girls. I was devastated, and I hated it. I also hated the phony matron who ran everything. She tried to intimidate me as she did everyone, but I stood up to her. So, she set out to get me, forbidding other girls even to talk to me. One day, while I was in the restroom, an older girl came in and started a fire, then ran out screaming, "Fire! Fire!" I was taken to the matron's office.
0: So, Ronnie, now you're trying to burn the home down. Well, when I get through with you, you'll wish you never lit that match.
4: You know I didn't start that fire. You had someone else start it to get me in trouble.
0: My, what imaginations we have. You're the delinquent. But we'll see how you like cleaning all 6 flights of stairs on your knees with lye soap. I think when you're done, you'll tell a different story, young lady.
4: How can I tell a different story when I'm telling the truth? Then I'd be a liar like you.
0: Oh, insolent, rotten little tramp. How dare you?
4: Are you finished? Can I go now?
0: Oh, you little witch. I detest you. You're not human. You're a monster. Get out of here before I strangle you. Get out!
3: After 2.5 years, we moved into a new reform school where we had our own private bedrooms. I liked the place, but still trusted no one. I saw a psychologist and a social worker monthly and was taken to visit a family in the community, even let me go for a walk with their daughter. That's when I saw my father drive by one day, so I ran after him and got in his car. But even that got me in trouble. The social worker tried to help me understand.
1: Well, you can see how frightened I was when I learned you jumped into a car with a man and drove away.
4: But it was my father.
1: Well, none of us knew that, Ronnie. Next time, come and tell me, okay?
4: There won't be a next time. He won't come back.
1: How did he know where you were?
4: Grandma told him.
1: Did you have a good visit?
4: He said he was sorry I was in reform school. He said Grandma was sorry for turning me in, but I don't believe it.
1: Ronnie, what did you think of the family you visited yesterday?
4: They were the most wonderful family I've ever met.
1: They want to adopt you, Ronnie. Would you like to live with them?
4: They just want me as a toy for their daughter. They don't really want me.
1: Ronnie, they really want you. This could be the beginning of a better life for you.
4: Well, they're not my real family, so I would just run away.
3: I didn't trust anyone, not even my dorm mother, who was always extremely kind to me. When she asked me to help, I would break things. And the sweeter she was, the more I tried to hurt her because I didn't believe she really cared about me. How could anyone care about me? Not even my own mother had cared. Then something happened that penetrated my hardened heart.
1: How are you getting along with your dorm mother, Ronnie?
4: Much better. She really cares about me.
1: You weren't saying that the last time I saw you.
4: I didn't know her then. I do now.
1: Well, what happened?
4: I scorched her uniform on purpose while I was ironing. I deliberately ruined it, and I was positive she'd lose her cool and punish me.
1: But she didn't.
4: No. All she said was, "It's okay, Ronnie." I felt really bad about what I did, and she forgave me. Can you believe that?
1: Yes, I can believe that.
4: She even reads the Bible to me at night.
1: You have a friend, Ronnie.
4: Yeah, my first real friend.
3: After 4.5 years, they sent me home when I was 15. I was free at last, but life at home was worse than ever. Grandpa was almost comatose, and Grandma drank more than ever. She was physically and verbally abusive to him and me, calling me every bad name she could. It was so depressing, I stayed away as much as I could. One day, a young man named Michael saw me and followed me around. We started dating, and he came to see me every day after that.
5: I want to marry you, Ronnie. Yeah, I fell in love with you the minute I laid eyes on you.
3: Grandma won't let me get married.
5: Well, my folks won't let me get married either. Wish I was 18, but I wouldn't need them to sign for me.
3: I know, it's so stupid. But Grandma doesn't really want me around anyway.
5: Oh, well, what if they had no choice?
3: What do you mean?
5: I mean, if you were pregnant, they'd have to say yes, wouldn't they?
3: I wanted to get away from home, so we initiated his plan, and it worked. I got pregnant, they signed, and we married. I gave birth to our son in August 1966. Michael worked hard as a printer to support us, but he was from an unstable family, too. He was very short-tempered. He resented our son and drank excessively. Then he became abusive. A slap, a punch. Soon I had black eyes and a bloody nose. In a perverse way, I liked getting hit, and sometimes I deliberately provoked him so he would hit me. You're drunk again!
5: Don't give me any lip or I'll break your neck!
3: You're still mooning about your brother being murdered, aren't you?
5: Don't talk about my brother.
3: Oh, get over it, Michael. The way he lived, he was asking for it. Sleeping with strange men.
5: You shut up!
3: You're just like him. You like men, too, don't you?
5: I told you to shut up!
3: Michael! Okay, that's enough! That's enough!
5: Don't you ever talk like that about my brother again! I'll kill you!
3: Michael! Michael, stop! Please, stop!
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3: Crazed with anger, Michael kicked me from head to toe. I couldn't breathe, so he picked me up off the bedroom floor and carried me outside. He shook me to get me breathing again.
5: Ronnie, honey, I'm sorry. You gotta believe me. Ronnie?
4: It hurts so bad.
5: At least you're breathing again. I was so scared. I thought you were dead. I don't know what came over me, honey. Please forgive me, please. Come on. Let's go back inside.
4: It hurts.
5: I'll carry you then. Oh, Ronnie, I swear I'll never hurt you again.
3: I suffered all night, and the next morning I couldn't move. The pain was so agonizing. Although I was black and blue all over, Michael had no choice but to take me to the hospital. One of his kicks had ruptured my appendix. I was rushed into surgery, and the next day the doctor came by.
6: All right, Ronnie, tell me what happened. Who did this to you?
4: Nobody did this to me. I fell down three flights of stairs.
6: Oh, come on, Ronnie. You know as well as I do that this didn't happen by falling downstairs. Now, somebody did this to you. Tell me who it is.
4: I'm telling you, I fell.
6: Have it your way. But one of these days, you're going to wind up in the morgue.
3: Nothing changed when I came home from the hospital. The drinking and the violence grew worse. I had Michael arrested several times, but he would beg forgiveness and I would drop the charges. When my legs and arms were broken, I told people it was an accident. I became a drug addict to absorb the emotional frustration of this abuse. Speed, LSD, uppers, and downers. After 8 years of torment, I divorced Michael, moved into a housing project, and went on welfare. I had quit school in the eighth grade, and so I had no job skills. To support my drug habit, I became a prostitute. During this time, one day, my cousin Debbie came to visit from Maine.
0: We have a lot in common, Ronnie. Both raised by someone other than our parents.
4: Yeah. You never knew your father at all, did you?
0: No, and my mother's dead.
3: So is my mother, it turns out.
0: Oh, how did you learn that?
3: Dad came to visit after his last divorce. He wanted to find out how my mom was, so he called her brother in Nevada. Turns out she killed herself years ago.
0: Oh, how sad.
3: Not to me. I never knew her, and she never knew me. The only mother I ever had was Grandma. I didn't tell her that I hid in the bathroom and cried for hours after I learned of my mother's death. 2 years went by, and I continued my wild lifestyle, drinking and carousing many nights a week. One day, Michael came to visit.
5: So, how's it going, Ronnie?
3: Great. I've done some traveling. Oh. Been to Canada, Florida, New Hampshire.
5: I joined the Army, so I've traveled a lot, too.
3: Well, that's good.
5: I'm going to Germany soon. How would you like to go with me?
3: Oh, I'd love to go to Germany.
5: Oh, I'm going to be stationed there, and you can come with me, but you'll have to marry me.
3: Marry you? Are you crazy? I'd never marry you again.
5: Listen, you could travel all over Europe while you're there. Think of the adventure. Think of the education for little Mike.
3: Yeah, you're right about that.
5: Huh?
3: Okay, I'll marry you.
5: I'll make all the arrangements. Leave everything to me.
3: How soon do we go?
5: 5 or 6 weeks.
3: During those weeks, my wild lifestyle continued. One Saturday morning, a man came to the door and asked if my son could go to church the next day. What a break for me. So little Mike rode the church bus on Sunday morning while I slept in. The next Saturday, the same man came and wanted to talk, so I offered him a cup of coffee.
6: Ronnie, have you ever thought about God?
3: Sure I have. I don't believe God exists. I'd rather talk about last night's party.
6: Well, God is alive, Ronnie. In fact, he's right here with us now.
3: I used to think there was a God when I was in reform school, but I was just a kid, and I've been through too much. Where was God when I got my gut kicked by my ex? Where was he when I got raped by one of my grandmother's friends? Come on. You men are all alike. God's a man.
6: Ronnie, it sounds like you've been hurt by so many men, but God loves you. He loves you so much that he gave his only son to be made fun of and spit on and brutally tortured beyond belief. And then, as if that wasn't enough, he was nailed to a cross to die for your sins and mine so we wouldn't have to die. Then Jesus rose from the dead so that we could receive eternal life. Oh, we all die a natural death, but those who receive Jesus Christ as Savior are forgiven of their sins. For those who believe that he is the Son of the living God who died for us and rose again, to us he has promised life forever, eternally, and forevermore.
3: Whoa, man, that's heavy. You really believe that, don't you?
6: Of course I do, Ronnie. It's the truth. Don't you?
3: Nah, I don't believe it.
6: Well, let me read something to you.
3: What's that?
6: The Bible. God says in John chapter 3, verse 16, "For God so loved the world that he gave his only begotten Son, that whosoever believeth in him should not perish, but have everlasting life." Isn't that good news?
3: Hold it, Jack. You're a nice guy and all, but you just got to cool it with the preaching, okay?
6: All right. But I'd like to stop by again when I'm in the area. Would that be okay?
3: Sure. Come back next Saturday. I'll be waiting for you. I was waiting all right, in my skimpiest bikini. For the next hour and a half, while he read the Bible, I pranced around trying to distract him. He never even noticed. He just kept reading some Bible verses he had put together, thinking they might get to me.
6: "For God sent not his Son into the world to condemn the world, but that the world through him might be saved. For the Son of Man is come to seek and to save that which was lost. But when the fullness of the time was come, God sent forth his Son, made of a woman, made under the law, to redeem them that were under the law, that we might receive the adoption of sons." Isn't that great? Who hath delivered us from the power of darkness, and hath translated us into the kingdom of his dear Son, in whom we have redemption through his blood, even the forgiveness of sins. To open their eyes, and to turn them from darkness to light, and from the power of Satan unto God, that they may receive forgiveness of sins, and inheritance among them which are sanctified by faith that is in me.
3: Every Saturday he came and read the Bible, and every Sunday little Mike got on the church bus. I was really impressed with his persistence, but I was still a party animal, high on drugs and up half the night. My cousin Debbie had come to stay with me, but one morning I got up to find her with suitcases packed.
0: Ronnie, I love you like a sister, but I just can't stand seeing you live like this anymore. Your lifestyle's going to kill you, and I don't want to be around to see it.
3: My hardened heart dismissed her words. How could anyone love me? I was no good and knew it. But the time was approaching to leave for Germany, and I felt anxious because all my friends were telling me not to go. One night, when I was about to cop some dope for the trip, I had this overwhelming sense of death. I felt sure I was going to die, so I called my cousin.
7: Ronnie, what's wrong?
3: Debbie, you've got to help me. You know that little white church on Summer Avenue?
7: Yes, yes, what about it?
3: I've got to get over there tonight, but I can't get there by myself. Will you come and get me?
7: You want me to pick you up and take you to church?
3: Yes, yes, get over here quick. When we got to the church, the man who had been reading the Bible to me every Saturday was the speaker. When he gave the altar call, I knew I had to go forward or die. My cousin helped me walk up front where I wept and wept for my wretchedness. But as we left the church, I remembered my drug deal and forgot all about Jesus. 5 days later, little Mike and I flew to Germany where Michael was waiting. He took us to our new home, a farm in the middle of nowhere.
8: Well, here's our home. Now, the owners live in the main farmhouse. We're on the second floor where the steps are.
3: Michael! Why didn't you tell me we're going to live in the crummy old farm? I'm a city girl. You know I hate the country. I never would have come.
8: That's why I never told you.
3: Oh, what a fool I've been. You're sick. I can't even communicate with these people.
8: Yeah, here's a dictionary. Now listen up, because I'm leaving tomorrow morning on maneuvers and I'll be gone 2 months.
3: What?
8: We only have enough food for dinner tonight and breakfast. You'll have to take the bus to town to get food. If you miss the bus, you'll have to wait 24 hours.
3: I hated where we lived. Heating water in pails to take a bath, going 20 miles to town, then waiting for another bus to the army base. We could only carry a few bags, so I had to make the bus trip several times a week. I had no friends, no one to talk to, or to party with. I was miserable, and I wanted to go home. I talked to Michael about it when he returned from maneuvers. Michael, little Mike and I can't stand it here. You've got to let us go home, please. These people don't want us here. The other day on the way to school, some mean kids pushed our son into a pile of manure.
8: You're kidding.
3: Oh, it's not funny. You've got to let us go back to the States. I promise I'll wait for you. I'll get us a place and I'll write to you every day. I promise, honey.
8: Sure, sure. Hold the lies. You're breaking my heart. Look, not only are you not going back home, but I've decided I like it here so much, I'm going to enlist for another 4 years.
3: I cried myself to sleep that night, trapped in misery. Without money, I couldn't leave. As the months dragged by, the hatred between us grew. 2 years passed, and one day a tax refund check came, made out to both of us. The Army had a rule. Michael had to open a joint savings account to cash the check. So I immediately got enough money for tickets home. That weekend, he invited two of his friends out to dinner with us, saying it would be our last meal. I felt that his words had a deeper meaning, especially when he got extremely drunk. I tried to get the car keys. Michael, give me the keys. Let me drive us home.
9: No, I can drive.
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4: I hope we get home without having an accident. Michael, slow down. You've got to make a turn up ahead. You're going too fast. Michael, slow down. Turn the wheel! Turn the wheel! I grabbed the steering wheel and tried to turn, but it wouldn't budge. So I curled into a tight ball as the car crashed into a brick wall. My entire life flashed before my eyes, ending with Michael's words, "Enjoy your meal. It'll be your last."
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This is program number 2589. 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
1: Isaiah 55:7 says, "Let the wicked forsake his way, and the unrighteous man his thoughts, and let him return unto the Lord, and he will have mercy upon him, and to our God, for he will abundantly pardon." Then in verse 8 he says, "For my thoughts are not your thoughts, neither are your ways my ways, saith the Lord." God calls us to return to him and says that he will be merciful to us and will abundantly pardon us if we'll come back. He then points out that he forgives differently than we do. You see, we say that we forgive, but we are often slow to trust again. We say that we forgive, but we sever ties with the person. We say that we forgive, but we keep the person at arm's length.

0: God doesn't forgive the way we do. Hallelujah. Amen. When I return to God on His terms, God doesn't put me on probation. He forgives me. God doesn't keep me at a distance if I confess and forsake my sins. He pulls me close to Himself. God promises not to mention my confessed sins ever again. Hallelujah. Amen. Something to think about.
1: Paul wrote in 1 Corinthians chapter 12, verse 1, "Now concerning spiritual gifts, brethren, I would not have you ignorant." Several times in the New Testament, the Apostle Paul and even Peter voiced their concern that believers not be ignorant. There are some things worth knowing. Let me give you something worth knowing. In John chapter 17, we have a recorded prayer of Jesus to the Father. In that prayer, Jesus uttered these words, "And this is life eternal, that they might know thee, the only true God, and Jesus Christ, whom thou hast sent." It was Jesus' desire that we would enjoy eternal life. He said that eternal life is for us to know the only true God. It is worth knowing the Father. If you study the life of Christ and pay attention to His words, you will find that His whole life was about the Father. He did what He did for the Father's sake and His love for the Father. Everything Jesus did that we think of as for us was really for the Father. He did what He did so that we could once again be with the Father, or accepted to be with the Father. The Apostle John wrote three short epistles or letters that we know of as 1st, 2nd, and 3rd John. In 1st John chapter 2, verse 13, he penned, "I write unto you, fathers, because ye have known Him that is from the beginning. I write unto you, young men, because ye have overcome the wicked one. I write unto you, little children, because ye have known the Father." Not everyone in the church is going to have had the same experiences. Some things come with age. But everyone, regardless of their age, even the children, can know the Father. That is how much God the Father wants to be known. He sent Jesus, the way to the Father, and in Christ we have access to the throne of grace. If you don't know the Father, it's not because He cannot be known, but because you choose not to know Him. David, who was a man after God's own heart, who may have known God as well as any man could know God, said the following to his son Solomon, "And thou, Solomon, my son, know thou the God of thy father, and serve Him with a perfect heart and with a willing mind. For the Lord searcheth all hearts, and understandeth all the imaginations of the thoughts. If thou seek Him, He will be found of thee. But if thou forsake Him, He will cast thee off forever." If you seek Him, He will be found of thee. Something worth knowing is the Father.
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I want to

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0: Did you know science can't prove a universal negative? Science can't prove there's no sea monsters. And you'd think if it can't prove there's no sea monsters, no one would say science can prove there is no God. Boy, science is pretty limited. It can't make universal negatives, but that's not all. Science cannot make moral judgments. Science can give us nuclear power, but it cannot determine if it's good or bad. Science can give us the internet, but it cannot determine if it's good or bad. Science can't make moral judgments. God can. Did you know something else? Science is changing. Columbus had trouble financing his voyage of going west to arrive at east because it was believed the earth was flat. Did you ever thank God for pepper? Columbus was trying to find a shorter way to get to the east so he could get pepper. People really liked it. Marco Polo had a hard time bringing it back on foot all the way from China. So that gave Columbus the incentive to get a ship and try to find it. Boy, maybe you ought to thank God that science is changing, and he's not.
1: This is Pete Cowling.

One sat alone beside the highway begging. His eyes were blind, the light he could not see.

Have your Bible, turn with me, please, to the first book of the Bible. The first book of the Bible. Have you ever heard anybody say, you know, it looks like sin is getting worse? Well, sin was worse to start with. Sin's not doing anything now it didn't do when it started out. The devil wasn't anybody's baby while he talked with Eve. And since I've been reading my Bible and finding about the devil, I never find out where he was in the kindergarten or the nursery department. He's always been a full-grown devil. And, of course, we've got a bunch of modernists living in this present day that say there's not any devil. Now, one of the reasons they say, not because they don't see his footprints in the sands of time, and I mean the sinful sands of time, not because they don't see his dirty work every day, but they've come to the place where they're no match for the devil. They have nothing to combat the devil or compete with the devil or destroy the devil or to deliver people from the devil. And so, therefore, there's only one thing for them to say. There's just not any devil, but there is a devil. And tonight, I want to start where old Satan started. And I want to give you a picture of sin and its doing exactly. You know, one of the things that does us good, I guess, and inspires us. I went to the bedside of the precious lady that came back, and she's sweat was pouring in her hands. I mean, she couldn't be still. She's sick. I laid my hands on her head and knelt down by the bed and asked the Lord. You know, really, I felt a calm come over. I mean, while the Lord blessed her. Dear friends, that's what we have. Yes, sir. And I'll tell you something else. That's just as bad as liquor and dope, and that's a bad spirit and a sharp tongue and a critical tongue. That's always one of the evidences of a defeated person right here. You show me a person, and he may not be smoking a bit, may not be drinking a bit, but he's growling, complaining, whining, criticizing. Boys, you're just as defeated as you can be. I'll guarantee if you walk down the road and you find a liquor bottle, you'll drain her dry. If you find a package of cigarettes, you'll eat them, smoke them, dip them, chew them, and do everything you can to them quick as you get. I know it's no matter. There are other sins besides smoking and drinking, even though we mentioned these things a great deal, but sin is sin. You know what the first sin ever committed? Let's look at it. Found in the book of Genesis. Let's see what the first sin was. Let's go to the third chapter of the book of Genesis. Now the serpent, that's the devil, the serpent was more subtle. You know what subtle is? Means he's shifty, he's sly, he's slick, he's evasive, he's a deceiver, he's subtle. He's subtle. I don't want to be subtle. He's subtle. The devil, the Bible said the serpent was more subtle than any beast of the field which the Lord had made. And he said unto the woman, and you know what that says? I just happen to think, that means he's worse than a rattlesnake because he's more subtle than anything any beast the Lord ever made. You'd say, Brother Lord, if you believe the Lord made a rattlesnake, well, the Bible said everything's made, he made it. That included a rattlesnake, didn't it? You'd say, well, I tell you, Brother Lord, I don't appreciate the Lord making a rattlesnake. Man, those things are poisonous. Yeah, but I'll tell you what you do. If you will, look at the other end. He put an alarm clock on there to warn you, didn't he? I'll guarantee you. Listen, rattlesnakes, it's not their nature to be biting people all the time. They'll let you alone. Of course, you step on them, they're probably going to strike you because they're a snake. And I believe a rattlesnake will always be a rattlesnake. And sin will always be sin. And you hear people say, well, I believe what we've got to do is we've got to get boys and girls in better environment. Well, let me ask you a question. What better environment could Adam and Eve had than in the garden? I mean, Judas sure had good environment. He walked with Jesus every day and carried the money bag, paid the bills and so forth. And yet he disobeyed and he denied, he betrayed. I mean, Simon Peter sure did get to walk with Jesus and he saw miracle after miracle. And yet, when he came up to the cross time, he denied him. I mean, when he was right on in the trial time, he denied him. Let me tell you something. It's not just environment. I've heard so many times, oh, I've heard this till it rings in my ears almost when I'm asleep. Well, you know now, Brother Roloff, my boy's in trouble, but he's a good boy. He's really not a bad boy. He's stolen 3 cars, but he's not a bad boy. I said, you mean a boy can steal 3 cars and then loot the neighborhood and he's still a good boy? Oh, yes, Brother Roloff. He's just a good boy. And I guess you told him that little sorry rat, why, he's rotten as the devil. Anybody steal somebody else's car, go in somebody's home, steal all the stuff and run off with it and getting radios and batteries and everything else. And, oh, he's a good boy. No, he's not. He's a bad boy. I'm thankful to God that he gave me sense enough that I had to recognize that I had 2 bad girls. And I knew the only one thing that'd cure them would be Jesus. I mean, they're both bad. Little rascal, little lie, I'm telling you, like an egg-sucking dog.
Oh, you'd say, Brother Olaf, don't you think? Sure, they were sweet, but it's full of the devil. I tell you what ruins a lot of these kids is moms and pas. You think your kid can't do anything wrong. You outfit you, you ought to be whipped with a horse whip. I mean, it's pitiful what you do to your kids when you always saying, well, I tell you, it's not my child. And my mother, bless her heart, I remember when I got in trouble and I came in and she was crying, standing in the kitchen door, and she looked at me and she said, hon, I know it wasn't you, it was those old boys you've been running with. Well, she didn't know it, and I didn't tell her, but I happened to be one of them old boys. I'll guarantee you, she just couldn't believe that her baby boy had done what the old boys had been doing. Now, I'll tell you one thing, sin, and a rattlesnake, I'll tell you what you can do. You can take a rattlesnake, and you can tie a ribbon around his neck, and you can drag him off to heaven, and you can put him right by the side of the throne of God, and if Gabriel comes by, I'll guarantee he'll strike at him. Why? He's a rattlesnake. You think just because you haven't smoked in 3 months and you haven't drunk a drop of liquor, if you don't have a real victory in your soul and the Word of God, you'll go just as back to it as you can go to it when you get back. Now, I'm not kidding you. I know what I'm talking about. I watch him all the time and watching this thing. You're going to have to get something. Now, I know we get the gospel room, you know, we just and sweep out. And boy, they say, well, there went that old Chesterfield pack and that old Lucky Strike. And there went that old stinking camel. There he goes. Right from the end zone. Out he goes. And then there went the deck of cards. And there went the dominoes. And then there went the liquor bottle. And there went my lying and cheating. And there went the flesh. And there went the homosexuality. There went this. You say, not good? Sure. That's fine. But you got to have some furniture in that house. You can't just sweep it all out and not put any furniture back in there. Because I'll guarantee you, you watch. Old smutty face. I'm talking about the devil. That old serpent. He'll come back. He'll watch you, man. He'll stand out there and he'll groan while you're sweeping it out. I mean, he'll say, oh, you silly outfit, you fanatic. I mean, you know, Brother Olaf, sir. You know, he's just one of these narrow-minded, fanatical, hollering preachers. And you know good and well. Why, listen, the whole world plays dominoes and plays cards and shoots a little dice and drinks a cocktail, smokes a cigarette. That's right. It's just the world that does it. Did you get it? I agreed with him. It's the world. He said the world. Sure, the world does it. But the Bible said we're not to be a part of the world. We can be in the world, but not of the world. And so all of that junk's of the world. Oh, nasty magazines and newspapers you sit around with your face buried in that bunch.

going to live for him and who you're going to be living for him while you're not living for the Lord. Well, you know what Jesus said, don't you? You'll be living for the devil. Now, you mean to tell me that you want to give the devil 25% of your time and God 75%? Or you'd like to just half it up, you know, 50-50? I believe I live for the Lord. But I tell you what happens to a lot of people. They'd say, well, I'll tell you what, I get my church going over on Sunday. You mean to tell me that you're going to give God one day? And I've heard people say, well, and some of my professors used to say, now you owe the Lord 1/10 of your income and 1/7 of your time. Sorry, sorry, sorry philosophy and sorry theology and rotten teaching. Why, that'd make a hypocrite out of anything on earth. You mean me just give the Lord one day a week and 1/10 of the money that God gives to me? Brother, I owe him 7 days and 100 cents on the dollar. To use for the glory of Christ. And if you don't know what I'm talking about, you're not a full-time Christian. Don't kid Joseph, you're not a full-time Christian. And I tell you, the demands of grace are wonderful. I mean, love makes some demands. Did you know that? Of course, a lot of this sorry stuff they call love, you watch it, it'll play out. You take a little girl, she starts going to the little old boy, you know, and rolls her eyes 3 or 4 times at him, and he flips, you know. And man, he gets in that little hot rod and runs over there, you know. Man, he goes like twice a day, see. I want you to know, and listen, boy, whatever she says goes. I mean, tell you, if he had to borrow a car or borrow money to get gasoline, I mean, they're gone, see. And oh, they go out to the lake and they go skiing, you know. And after a while, see, now he says he loves her, and she says, prove it, prove it. Man, directly he brings a little hunk of glass over there and throws it on a ring finger, you know, and said, that proves it. Uh-huh. Now, come on. And so she looks at that little ring finger, and she looks at the ring, and she says, now, he's got the first mortgage on me. And so we're going to get married one of these days. And so sure enough, they trot down to the altar, and he puts another one on there. And, brother, that seals it. I mean, that engagement ring, see, that engagement ring, that didn't finish it all. But, brother, when they put that wedding band on there, I mean, that's just from here on. I mean, that's sort of permanent-like. But I tell you what, right after that wedding band goes on, the honeymoon's over, that's when he begins to prove his love. Oh, come on, boys. That's the truth, right? And listen, little wife, little girl, that's it, too. I mean, when he gets up and goes to work at 5 o'clock in the morning, and you're going in there and fixing him a lovely breakfast, you know, and having a table fixed and getting him off to work, you know, and kissing him goodbye and praying for him during the day that God will make him strong. I mean, that's proving your love. Listen, any kind of love, if it's the right kind, makes tremendous demands. Jesus said, if you love me, you will keep my commandments. By this shall all men know you're my disciples, you to have love one for another. No matter what you do without love, sounding brass or tinkling cymbal. So the devil came in this third chapter, said the serpent was more subtle than any beast of the field, which the Lord God made. And he said to the woman, yea, yes, hath God said. Did you know, really, that the first sin started at a Bible conference? I mean, actually, the devil came and if the devil had come and flirted with Eve, and my prediction is the devil was capable of literally flirting with Eve and with Eve's flesh and all that, but he didn't come. Listen, the devil came as slick, I'm telling you, as a piece of ice or glass. He came up and said, Mrs. Eve, hath God said, I'd like to talk with you about what the Lord hath said. Huh? Boy, that captured her confidence, didn't it? Hath God said? What'd he do? He raised a question about what God said. Did you know that's what's happening to people today? Did you know that's what's happened to our preachers? They've gone off and listened to some little silly college professor question the Word of God and came out without any fire and without any faith, and he's done for. And that's what's wrong with our churches today. Average preacher can't even mock a preacher. The average preacher doesn't like to preach. He'll run anything in his pulpit except himself if he can. And there's only one thing a preacher's supposed to be able to do, and that's preach the Word of God. And so he raised a question about the Word of God. Hath God said? Now then, when she listened to the question, ye shall not eat of every tree of the garden, the woman said to the serpent. Now that, to me, is the entering of the first sin. She had a discussion with the devil. Nobody ever has a right to talk to the devil. Don't ever, listen, when the devil begins to talk with you, don't ever engage yourself in a conversation with him. The Bible's already said he's more subtle than the beast of the field. If you've got to talk to something, talk to a mockingbird or a canary bird. Or, you know, talk to anything, but don't talk to the devil because he'll out-talk you. He knows a lot more than you know. Hath God said that you're not supposed to eat? And she began to talk. Now, this is another sin that she committed, and women need to take heed to this. She had a conference with a strange man. Now, what right? What right?

0: right did she have to talk to him when Adam was the head of that garden? God gave charge, I mean, gave Adam charge of the garden, not Eve. She stepped out of her traces when she had a discussion with a strange man that came and raised a question. I believe if she'd really exercised the wisdom that she ought to have, she said, listen, I don't know who you are, but my husband will be here in just a minute, and you just wait outside till he gets here. Boy, that threw him in reverse, wouldn't it? But old Satan, you see, you know, and listen, that's what happens to a lot of women. They talk to strange men, and first thing you know, they're going with them. And they say to me, Brother Olaf, I just never dreamed. Oh, I've never even thought since I've been married that I'd ever even think about going with another man. You wouldn't have gone with him if you hadn't sat there and talked with him and drunk coffee and smoked a cigarette and let that rascal tell you how lonely he was. You ought to tell the buzzard, well, listen, bud, if you die with loneliness, help yourself. Get out of here. I don't know why women want to be so stupid and men are just as foolish. You've been lonely ever since you've been drinking. You've been lonely. You couldn't keep from being lonely when the wife's gone, husband's gone, kids gone, money's gone, clothes gone, home gone, job gone, health gone, everything. Well, of course you're lonely. But why don't you go to somebody that can knock out the loneliness? His name is Jesus. I mean, here you come and you see some man and he smiles and you smile and you talk and he talks, and then that's the way the thing starts right there. And so all of a sudden, you know, the first thing is, man, I believe we ought to get married, you know, and I'll meet you in Atlanta and I'll be there. And we so, now to me, that's of the devil. That's of the devil. Now you listen, don't you realize just getting two drunks together is not going to solve your problem? Don't you realize that getting a couple of dope addicts together, my brother, that's not going to take away your loneliness. We've watched this thing through the years. Let God make your choice for you. And you can't get to victory over liquor and tobacco while you're lusting after some strange flesh. Now, if you want victory, straighten up and go down God's road and see what he'll do for you. Now, sin. Maybe the sin of impurity, immorality, adultery. Maybe the sin of drinking. Maybe the sin of smoking a cigarette, taking dope, lying, cheating, criticizing, a wrong spirit. But when sin is in, there'll be no victory coming. And you just got to understand that, because we want to help you. Well, let's see what Eve's going to do about this thing. But of the fruit of the tree which is in the midst of the garden, God has said, ye shall not eat of it, neither shall you touch it, lest you die. Did you know the Bible says we're not to take from or add to? She added to. He didn't tell her not to touch it. Of course, I think this. If the Lord said, now, you see that little piece of fruit right there? Whatever it was, I don't know. But I said, yes, sir. So now, I want you to know that when you eat that, when you taste that, you'll die just like that. I mean, it'll be a horrible spiritual death. I mean, it'll separate you, break all commune fellowship between me and you. Anytime that you eat that. Now then, if I just had about half sense, I believe all the reason the thing out. Now listen, if that thing's that bad, I better not even touch it. But he didn't tell her not to touch it. But she ought to reach the conclusion that it wouldn't be good to touch it. But you know what happened, don't you? Do you know what made her take it? Let's see what happened. And this is just like it is now. Sin hadn't changed. He said, and the serpent said unto the woman, ye shall not surely die. Now then, after he talked with her a little bit, he lied to her. It's just the devil's word over against God's word. God said you will die. The devil said you won't die. Who are you going to believe? All right. For God doth know that in the day ye eat thereof, then your eyes shall be open, and ye shall be as gods, knowing good and evil. Now here's the sad thing. The devil never tells the whole truth. It's true you'll know good and evil, but you'll be helpless before the evil. You'll have to do it. You'll see the good, but you can't do it. You'll see the evil, but you'll have to do it. I mean, you'll be a slave to the evil. You know what the evil is, don't you? That's the devil. That's the devil. And when the woman saw, and that's it. What made her fall? When she saw it. There's nothing more lustful than these eyes. Sin is just that bad, dear friends. You'd say, well, Brother Olaf, do you believe sin's worse today than it was? No, sir. Sin started off bad. And I'm going to prove it. I'm just going to prove it right here tonight. When sin, you know what sin did? Sin separated Adam and Eve from God. And sin made a liar out of them. And sin made a hider out of them. And they ran from God. They ran from him. I mean, the Bible said, the word of God came a-walking in the cool of the day. The word of God came a-walking. You know, that proves to me the word of God's alive. If it wasn't alive, it couldn't walk. You don't find dead men walking around. The word of God came a-walking in the cool of the day. I love the word of God. I love to see her walk. I'd like to hear her talk. Oh, I tell you, you get the word of God to walking and to talking, something's going to happen. You know that? Oh, I'll guarantee something's going to give when the word of God starts to walking and to talking. And Adam and Eve, they got to talking, and they said, you hear somebody coming? Oh, yes, sir, that's the word of God coming now. He's a walking. He's a walking. And Adam said, yeah, I'm going to start running too. Eve said, me too. Brother, they parted and run over and got behind a tree. You know, and the word of God come. You know, fellas, you can't hide from the word of God. You're going to meet in the middle of the road one of these days. You're going to stand. Listen, when you stand before the judgment, I mean the white throne judgment or the judgment seat of Christ, you're going to meet the word of God right there. You say, that's that old book I've been running from. There it is. All of it right there. I'm standing before the word of God. You can refuse to read it. You can rather go to the kitchen than to your knees in prayer. But listen, there's coming a day when you're going to meet that old book we've been trying to get you to love and read and believe. And oh, how sweet it'd be to you. Yes, sweet. I read the book of Ezekiel the last few days. He said, eat that roll. Eat that roll. Brother, he rolled it up and, man, he tore into it, didn't he? Yes. And Jeremiah said, thy word were found. And I did eat them, and they were unto me the joy and the rejoicing of my heart. Then he said, I sat alone. It'll separate you. Yeah, but he said it was the joy and the rejoicing of my heart. What? The word of God. The word of God. Listen, you know why Christians are not happy? If they're not happy, they're not in the word of God. You're not walking with God. I've never known of anybody walk down a road arm in arm with Jesus and be unhappy. Never have. Enoch was happy. Enoch walked with God. Fact is, he enjoyed walking with him. He walked on home with him. Didn't he? Why? He said, Lord, it's so good. I don't know anybody I'd rather walk with than you. And God said, well, come on, let's go on home. I made up my mind, my brother, a good many years ago, if Enoch could walk with God, why couldn't I? Made out of the same hunk of dirt I'm made out of. And I could walk with him. And so by faith, I walk with him. Now the just shall walk by faith. So I'm living by faith. And the only way you can walk with him is walk by faith. If you walk beside, he's not going to walk with you. No, sir. You people think you can go some other way. You'll not walk with God. He said, now the just shall walk. Now, N-O-W, now the just shall walk by faith. And when you walk by faith, you're walking with him. All right? Adam and Eve were hiding. The word of God came and said, Adam! Oh, can you hear that pathetic, brokenhearted plea? Adam! And Adam and Eve said, you might as well answer him. He's getting closer. Yes, sir? Where art thou? I'm over here behind this tree. Have you done that which I told you not to do? No, sir. She did. You ever heard that? She done it. Eve, what about it? That old serpent did it. Boy, isn't that human? Nobody ever did it, except, you know, somebody else did it. Alcoholist come in and said, well, I never would have taken the first drink, but, you know, I got in trouble. Mary came back. Oh, she said, they operated on my teeth. And man said, it broke this and pulled this. And said, man, I got to hurting so bad. And what they gave me wouldn't do the job, and said, I got a liquor bottle. See? That old dentist, he did it. And I'll just be honest with you. I know of nobody or no profession on earth that makes as many dope heads out as the doctors do. Let me tell you something. Here's why the doctors, and I'm not expecting the doctors, the hospitals, or the AAs, or anybody else to give the victory, because when as long as taking dope and drinking liquor is sin, there's only one person can handle sin, that's Jesus. There's no need beating around the bush about it. You can go to the psychiatrist, and you can go to your council meetings, and you can join the church and get baptized and capsized and simonized and all the rest of it, but you're going to still be a rotten, stinking sinner until Jesus Christ comes in. That's the message that we have, and it's the only message of hope. And it's the only message we've ever seen that works. God said, you know what they've done, don't you? Sure. They didn't just stand and say, well, we're just helpless. Oh, no, they said, we're not helpless. My, all we got to do is start a sowing circle. I mean, we go get to Adam, get out there and get some leaves and bring them in here. And man, listen, I'm going to make some clothes. You know what they made? Aprons. That's what the Bible said. Call them aprons. Well, I tell you, I'd hate to think I had to wear an apron. Adam turned into a real sissy, didn't he? Can't you see him bouncing around the garden with an apron on? Oh, you'd say, well, Brother Olaf, that's way. Yeah, that's right. But that's about all some of them are wearing now. You ever read the story of the woman, an immoral harlot that invented the miniskirt? Read her story sometime. Let her tell you why she started that deal. It came out in your magazine. Somebody sent it to me. I'm just talking plain tonight. I tell you, it does me good to get mad at the devil. I'm not mad at anybody but the devil. But I see what he's doing to people all the time. And God's people ought to cry themselves to sleep at night. Wake up in the morning, weeping over the souls and sins. I don't understand how we could not care. The only difference between any man or woman and the worst sinner on the face of this earth, the grace of God, that's all. And the only difference between me and the worst one here is the grace of God. And the grace of God was given to me, not because I was good or deserved it, but because I needed help from heaven. And some preacher told me the story of Christ. You know what happened, don't you? God killed some innocent animals, and their blood was shed, and he took their hides and put it on these helpless souls and covered their nakedness and said, now then. You know what that is, don't you? That's Calvary crying. That's Golgotha's hill showing up, where sin showed up. Sin was bad to start with. If you don't believe it, go a little further. Oh, he put them out of the garden. He put them out of the garden. And then they had two boys, didn't they? Cain and Abel. No, listen, there they are getting along fine. Until one day, you know what happened. Cain went to worship, and Abel went to worship. And by faith, Abel offered a more excellent sacrifice than Cain, which he obtained witness to the righteous God testifying of his gifts. And he, by it being dead, yet speaketh. But Cain came along. He had him a big, beautiful offering, you know, from the fruits of the ground, a ribbon around it, no doubt, and doctored it up and fixed it up, like a lot of our Sunday morning services, you know.
1: Yeah,
0: sure. Oh, yes. This it wasn't. Wasn't that pretty? Pretty. Did it have any power to it? Anybody get saved? Well, no. We didn't have anybody get saved, but it sure was a beautiful service, you know. Dear friends, he went over to, but he got mad and he came back. You know what happened, don't you? Came in the next day from the field. Dinner ready? She said, it will be in a minute, son. Said, where's your brother? Am I my brother's keeper? Well, what's the matter? Well, nothing. He sat down at the table. I'm just seeing these things. I believe it's in the scripture there. It's suggested just about what I'm saying. Eve said to Adam, said, honey, I wish you'd go see about Abel. I don't know why he's not here. He always comes in for lunch and he's over there in the other field working over there where Cain was working today. And Adam said, all right, I'll go over there and see about him. He goes down the rows of corn or cane or whatever it is and said, Abel, son, where are you? Brother, all he got was an echo. And he walked across the row and saw the crimson on the ground. And he said, son, Abel? Abel had said his last word, boys. I see him as he picks him up and throws him across his shoulder and ran the first ambulance. And he brought him in, and Eve said, Adam, what in the world has happened? Said he's been killed, and Cain killed him. Sin started off bad. That's what started your race trouble. That's sin. And yet, in our little old silly churches, we wrap ourselves in our religious robes and walk serenely down our path of do-nothing. And no burden, no concern. And the thing that's sad is many times we criticize somebody that is trying to do something for somebody else. Sin is still sin. And we're going to give an account to God some of these days.
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2: And they were blessed. 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

0: Paul wrote in 1 Corinthians 12:1, "Now concerning spiritual gifts, brethren, I would not have you ignorant." Several times in the New Testament, the Apostle Paul and even Peter voiced their concern that believers not be ignorant. There are some things worth knowing. Let me give you something worth knowing. Jesus, preparing his disciples for his soon departure from them, spoke the following words beginning in John chapter 14, verse 15. "If you love me, keep my commandments, and I will pray the Father, and he shall give you another comforter, that he may abide with you forever, even the Spirit of truth, whom the world cannot receive, because it seeth him not, neither knoweth him. But ye know him, for he dwelleth with you, and shall be in you." It is worth knowing the Holy Spirit. Jesus made it very clear to his disciples that they could and should know the Holy Spirit. When we by faith received eternal life by believing on Jesus Christ for salvation, the Holy Spirit of God gave us new life. And not only that, he came to live in us. He indwells the believer. Our bodies are temples in which the Holy Spirit of God abides. What a shame to have the Holy Spirit always with you and for you not to know him. Years ago, I received as a gift the book Meet the Holy Spirit by Dr. Jack Hiles. It was the summer before I started Bible college that I was reading, and Dr. Hiles gave an illustration that has stuck with me all these years. It's in the third chapter of his book. The chapter title is The Reception of the Holy Spirit. Let me read it to you. A man realizes that his mother-in-law is unable to continue housekeeping. He feels that it is his obligation to invite her to live in his house. She comes in to live, but he has a hard time accepting her. He pays her little attention. He does not accept her as part of the family. Then one day he realizes his error. He comes to her and says, "Please forgive me. I want to accept you as one of the family." Now she has been living in the same house for some time, but he had not accepted her yet. There are many believers who are indwelt by the Holy Spirit, but who have not accepted him and acknowledged his presence, and as it were, his being a member of the family. It is possible to have the Holy Spirit living in you, but for you to be ignoring him and not getting to know him. Maybe the greatest lesson I learned in Brother Hiles' book is that the Holy Spirit is a person. You can communicate with him. He is living in you to help you, to guide you, to enable you, to empower you. Get to know him. Something worth knowing is the Holy Spirit.
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under his wings. What a refuge in sorrow. How the heart yearningly turns to his rest. Often when earth has no balm for my healing, there I find comfort, and there I am blessed.

This is A Light for Your Pathway, the daily reading of a proverb. All scripture portions are from the King James Version of the Bible. And now, today's proverb. Today's light comes from Proverbs chapter 7. My son, keep my words and lay up my commandments with thee. Keep my commandments and live, and my law is the apple of thine eye. Bind them upon thy fingers, write them upon the table of thine heart. Say unto wisdom, thou art my sister, and call understanding thy kinswoman, that they may keep thee from the strange woman, from the stranger which flattereth with her words. For at the window of my house I looked through my casement, and beheld among the simple ones, I discerned among the youths a young man void of understanding, passing through the street near her corner, and he went the way to her house. In the twilight, in the evening, in the black and dark night, and behold, there met him a woman with the attire of an harlot, and subtle of heart. She is loud and stubborn, her feet abide not in her house. Now is she without, now in the streets, and lieth in wait at every corner. So she caught him, and kissed him, and with an impudent face said unto him, I have peace offerings with me. This day have I paid my vows. Therefore came I forth to meet thee, diligently to seek thy face, and I have found thee. I have decked my bed with coverings of tapestry, with carved works, with fine linen of Egypt. I have perfumed my bed with myrrh, aloes, and cinnamon. Come, let us take our fill of love until the morning. Let us solace ourselves with loves. For the goodman is not at home. He has gone a long journey. He hath taken a bag of money with him, and will come home at the day appointed. With her much fair speech she caused him to yield. With the flattering of her lips she forced him. He goeth after her straightway as an ox goeth to the slaughter, or as a fool to the correction of the stocks, till a dart strike through his liver, as a bird hasteneth to the snare, and knoweth not that it is for his life. Hearken unto me now, therefore, O ye children, and attend to the words of my mouth. Let not thine heart decline to her ways, go not astray in her paths, for she hath cast down many wounded, yea, many strong men have been slain by her. Her house is the way to hell, going down to the chambers of death. We trust that the power of God's Word on today's edition of Light for Your Pathway was a blessing. Tune in again to Light for Your Pathway.

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That's right. Good morning. I'm Alvin Noses and I'll be your host this morning. Thank you for spending some of your morning here with me on Anchor Radio Urdaneta. The request button has been activated on your Anchor Radio companion app, so go ahead and send in your favorite song. I've also activated the comment button to send in a brief greeting and I'll read it on the air. The sun's coming up, the coffee's hot, and we're ready for some encouraging gospel music. Let's start this morning with a song requested by Karen May Trumpo, sung by Crown College, I Could Not Do Without Thee.

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0: I'm glad you're spending some time with me this morning. The comment button has been activated, so go ahead and say hello. Here's some greeting from Pastor. He said, good morning, everyone. Good morning, Pastor. Also from Sister Lali Rosario, good morning, beautiful people in Urdaneta. Good morning po, Sister Lali. Kay Angelica Gutierrez, good morning po, CBC family. Good morning, Angelica. Here's the next song requested by the Dorm Girls, by Divine Reed from the Dorm Girls. I Came Here to Stay by Eddie Goyen.
1: The champion marched for 4

Right now, it's 15 minutes past the hour and the temperature is 26 degrees. We're looking at a high today of 30 with about 72% chance of rain. Here's a song requested by Simeon Rosario, sung by Hals Anderson College, Your Ways Are Higher Than Mine.

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I'm Alvin Noses, and you're listening to Good Morning Urdaneta. Next up is a song requested by Sylvia Candido with a greeting, Good morning po sa lahat. Praise God for this beautiful morning. Here is your song, Sister Sylvia, All Because of God's Amazing Grace by Ambassador Baptist College.

It's trivia time here on Good Morning Urdaneta. Have your companion up ready because I'll be sending out today's trivia question during this next song. Here's something new for our trivia time. 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Let's take a peek at the leaderboard. Our top 5 at this moment, Raquel De Leon with 73 points, Sheena Gutierrez with 69 points, Grace Avila 68 points, Karen Trumpo and Lolita Rosario with 64 points, and Jacqueline De Leja with 49 points. The first 5 listeners with the correct answer for today's trivia question will receive 2 song credits. Our trivia song is requested by Prudencio Ulip Sr., sung by Back to the Bible Quartet, "Happy is the Home When God is There."

Our trivia question was, Jesus was a high priest after the order of which ancient king mentioned in Psalms 110. The correct answer is Melchizedek. Congratulations to Angelica Recinto, Karen Trumpo, Lolita Rosario, Jason Peralta, and Sylvia Candido. Each of you will receive 2 song credits, which you can use to listen to your favorite songs throughout the day. And everyone who had the correct answer will receive a point toward this month's special prize. Here's our next song requested by Carlos Simon, sung by Bayless Grove Baptist Church, All We Need.

Here's a reminder from Good Morning Urdaneta. Just a reminder, it's Wednesday. 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

Here's a greeting from Jason Peralta. Good morning po sa lahat. Almusal po tayo. Good morning, Brother Jason. It's 32 minutes past the hour. I'm Alvin Noses, and you're listening to Good Morning Urdaneta on Anchor Radio. This next song requested by Aliana from the Dorm Girls, Bury My Heart on the Mission Field, Lord, by Stephen and Whitney Trimble.

Got a good one here from Angelica Recinto. Thanks for sending this along. It's Never Let Go by Abigail Miller.

It's trivia time once again here on Good Morning Urdaneta. Get those companion apps ready because I'll be sending out today's trivia question during this next song. The first five listeners with the correct answer for this hour's trivia question will receive two song credits. And as a reminder, everyone who has the correct answer will receive a point toward this month's special prize. And the fourth person who answered correctly will also receive a 10 peso voucher to our school canteen here at CBC. Our tribute song is requested by Raquel De Leon, sung by Commonwealth Baptist College, I Love You This Much.

Our trivia question was, who did Pilate send Jesus to after he had interrogated him? The correct answer is Herod. Wala pong a fourth place, so ang winner po ay si Sheena Mae Gutierrez, the third place. And congratulations also to Raquel De Leon and Prudencio Ulep Sr. Each of you will receive 2 song credits, which you can use to listen to your favorite song throughout the day. Here's our next song, requested by Len Dinosis and Karen May Trumpo, sung by the John Marshall Family, A New Day.

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It's an exciting time where we prioritize the requests, comments, and jokes of our teen listeners. 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

That's all the time we have this morning on Good Morning Urdaneta. I'm thankful you joined me today. I'll keep the rest of your songs so you can enjoy them throughout the day. 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Our final request goes out to Sheena Mikua, Almighty Unchangeable God by South Haven Christian School. I'm Alvin Noses. May God's grace be with you and give you a blessed day ahead.